0: And yeah, it's Tuesday. Taco Tuesday. How you feeling, man? You enjoying yourself? You doing your thing? You having fun? I hope so, man. It's just a mellow, mellow Tuesday. I know everybody's like, oh, hey, what's going down? Well, I want to wish a huge, big birthday to Rhea Seahorn. She is from Better Call Saul and, of course, Pluribus. It is one of the best New Mexico shows, man. Of course, another Vince Gilligan genius show, Breaking Bad, Better Call Saul, and then, of course, now Pluribus. So, you know, a lot of actors from here have been in it. And if you know Rhea Seahorn, she is a sweetheart. She's just always cool with everybody. She's always been cool with me. So happy birthday to you, Miss Seahorn. You're a sweetheart. Ving Rhames, man. Yeah, Pulp Fiction, man. I want a brother to pop out a bowl of rice. Love it. Ving Rhames is 67 years old, man. He had a little mishap a while back, man, but he's fine. He's looking good. He's feeling good. So big shouts out to you, my bro. And Rami Malek, this guy played an amazing Freddie Mercury in Bohemian Rhapsody. He is 45 years old today. Happy birthday, brother Rami. And he's just an amazing actor. You got to check him out, man. First time I ever saw him, he was in Twilight or whatever. But this guy in Bohemian Rhapsody, if you have not seen it, check it out. It is fire. Watch that show, man. It's like the same people that made Michael. If you've seen Michael, then they were the boat. The same directors, producers, all that, the creators and everything. So check it out. Emilio Estevez, Emilio! That's right, from The Breakfast Club. And Young Guns, filmed here as well, is 64 years old. And Maylene Ackerman is 48 years old, too. So big happy birthday shouts out to all you guys, man.
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973. And hey, a happy birthday to Vanessa Williams. She's 63 years old from Soul Food, Melrose Place. Beautiful woman, beautiful woman. You got to see her in the Jackson's American Dream if you have not seen that, man. Miss Vanessa, so beautiful with those eyes, man. Yeah, happy birthday, girl. I hope you guys are enjoying yourself. And you know what? There is an American Idol season 24 winner. I do not want to tell you who it is, man. So in case you're like, oh, I haven't seen the rest, I haven't caught up. So congratulations going out to that winner for, it starts with HH. Yeah, HH, you never know. Like Dub Dub, like Willy Wonka, Walter White. All right. Well, I'll tell you guys, I hope you guys are enjoying your day and enjoying yourself and, you know, just doing what you do. And this is the deal. We are going to be hooking you up with tickets for Blueface. That's right, man. Blueface. Say his name. Blueface. I just said it. If you say it three times, you get the hookup. Yeah. 505-262-5477. Got some tickets for that May 21st right now. Holla at the animal.

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0: Nope, that's not what you say three times. I told you what you had to say. Call it back. It's 973. Say it three times.
3: Blueface.
0: There you go, man. What's your name?
3: Armando,
0: you are going to go check out Blueface, man. It's going down right there at the Oasis Center, and you're going to get the hookup right now. You just got to tell me what station hooking you up with some tiquites.
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0: man. I've been holding down the fort. Going on 2-3, baby. That's right, man. Kiss 973. I love you guys, man. I appreciate you guys listening to my show forever and always supporting it, man. You guys are awesome. Don't forget, man, you can check out the rest of the Kiss team, Gina, Ando, Buck D in the morning, in the mañana. And, of course, Dana Cortez, Automatic, and Anthony A in the midday. And myself in the afternoon, man. We got our bros, Big Worm, Jay Still, also Skater Jay, all the team, man, the Kiss crew that hangs out with you wherever we're at on the streets, remotes, wherever. Make sure you stop by, get the hookup. We got a lot of partying to do this end of spring and also all summer. Man, Memorial Day will be here before you know. Yes, it will. And we'll kick off the 97 days of summer. Got a lot of concerts. Got a lot of things happening. A lot of hookups. And big shots out to the Dodger players that are here at the Isotope Park. Yes, they are going to be here all week long. Kiki Hernandez and Bruce Dar Rataral. Rateral. Rateral. Yeah, man. So you're a Dodger fan. Make sure you go check out the Albuquerque Isotopes this week, man. They're going to be taking down, yes, whoever it is, the Comets or whatever their name is. Man, we're shutting down everybody, man. So, yeah, they're going to be here doing some rehab assignments, and they are playing with that AAA affiliate against Albuquerque Isotopes this week. So, you know, it's cool. It's cool, man. We're showing some love, man. We're doing our thing, and, you know, we show love everybody here in Albuquerque. We want you to come on through and enjoy our wonderful state, okay? Yes, yes, y'all. So make sure you get on out to the Topes if you are a Dodger fan, or unless you're a bandwagoner that just gets on when they're winning and winning and winning and showing it off on Instagram like all the bandwagons do. I only post when they win. I'm a fan now. Yeah, yeah, yeah. So if you're an original Dodger fan like I was, Valenzuela back in the day all the way till today. Yeah, yeah, yeah, man. That's the West Side, West Coast. Yeah, Dodgers, man. Go check them out. All right. Go hang out with them tomorrow, man. Go take some pics with them. That's pretty cool. All right. You guys have a great night. Peace. God bless. One love. Nobody tell their love of today. I love you. Positive vibes your way. Stay smart. You do your part. You stay positive. You test negative. You pray for me. I pray for you. Have a wonderful noche with your familia and enjoy yourself. We have more AEW Dynamite wrestling tickets for you to win and Blue Face tickets for you to win all week long, all week strong. So keep it locked right here on Kiss 973 plus Sesame Street Live. I think the morning show's giving away some tickets for that. So check them out in the mañana. And we shall see you laters. All right. Adios. Goodbye. Buenas nachos. 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Like te watcha. See y'all laters. Bueno, mañana. Good night. Bueno, bye.
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1: 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Oh, who the f*** is you? 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

0: 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What's down, Tatiana? 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

0: 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What's down, Tatiana? 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
1: There's an old saying in Tennessee, I know it's in Texas, probably in Tennessee, that says, fool me once, shame on you. 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

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What's down, Tatiana? What's down, Tatiana? The Fresh Out of Love Tour. Also hitting the stage, Man. 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

0: 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What's down, Tatiana? 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The Fresh Out of Love Tour. Baby, no, baby. 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
1: Who the f*** is you? 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

0: right, ladies, I know that so many calls come in for like left unread or inbox issues about why men have to have so many different people they're seeing. Vice versa, though, because there's some guys who want to be with one woman, and that woman could be seeing like three other people, too.
1: For the streets.
0: For the streets, yo. For the streets. That is called stack dating. There's now a name to it. It's called stack dating. Now, this trend is now throwing, like, literally going out the window. Like, everybody's like, no, we need to make it to where everybody's monogamous and everybody's in one kind of committed relationship. Here's the thing when it comes to social media. And here's the thing when it comes to dating. And we've talked about it time and time again. Now it has a name, stack dating. But this is, here's the thing. If you're going to date, you have to realize dating is dating and they are going to probably talk or see other people. I don't know why that's so difficult to understand, but a lot of people want it, you know, as a one-sided effect. Basically, especially for busy people, they want to make sure that somebody's going to be in lockdown, make sure they got that person. But honestly, you guys, when y'all are dating, do y'all prefer to date more than one person? Y'all are guys?
2: Absolutely.
1: Mm-hmm. Got to keep your options open.
2: I'm not going to go look for one car when I'm buying a vehicle. I got to go to a couple of lots.
0: Getting to know one person?
2: I have a brain, so that means I can do that with multiple people.
0: So you just have
2: to focus on one
0: person. How does this work when y'all do that? When y'all are dating more than one person,
2: yeah.
0: And I'm gonna ask both of y'all, when y'all are dating more than one person, how does that go, Ando?
1: Oh, dating more than one person?
0: How do you actually get to know somebody if you're dating three people at once?
1: Well, you just take them on dates on three different times of the week, and you kind of schedule it out. I personally like doing that just because, you know, I can't put all my eggs in one basket, because what happens if that one doesn't work out?
0: That makes sense. For me,
2: dating starts before the actual date. It starts with the conversation, the texting, and talking over the phone.
0: Right.
2: So you can do that. I would talk to multiple people, and then from there, I'd be like, okay, these two I'll take out on a date. The other ones, they're not ready to move up in the plan just yet. So that's how
0: so
2: I do
0: So this
2: it.
0: Is your roster. Y'all have rosters.
2: No, roster, I think the word roster means you have a group of people, and anytime you need physical needs, you can call upon your roster, and
1: that's right.
2: They're able to get pulled into the game. That's what a roster is.
1: Here's some offensive linemen. You got some tight ends.
0: Here's the downside to what you guys are doing, okay, if you guys date more than one person. Having more choices, yes, it's fun for you, but in the end, you're breaking hearts, and it's harder decision-making for you guys when you're actually trying to figure out that one person that you want to make a girlfriend. You agree or no?
1: Usually they force the issue on you. Because like that, and that's another reason why I do it. You know, if someone's like too pushy and they want me to jump in their relationship with them, I'm like, nah, you know what? I'll go on to this other girl because she's not making me choose and giving me ultimatum. Yeah.
0: Yeah, but you made her seem like she's nothing.
2: Why? What do you mean?
0: Because if you had your eye on one person and somebody messed it up just by one thing and then you go to the second one.
2: Hold on, I got two eyes. Well, I gotta have my eye on one.
0: Hold on, you got two eyes? No. Oh my God, not the two eyes.
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0: It's official. Politics ruins everything, okay? It's official. They actually looked into this. And there's some people that it affects more. And I want to know if this is true, okay? Because, okay, fuck, you're 47. You're Gen X. And, oh, you are a millennial.
1: That's right.
0: How do you feel about politics in general? Is it a time waster? You're like, here we go again. But you watch. You watch.
1: Oh, yeah, most definitely. I try to get, like, the independent ones, you know, where it's, like, it's not as biased. You know, because they have, like, the right news, the left news. I try to find something right in the middle that just gives me the facts so I can just make up my own damn mind.
0: Well, so you mean TikTok.

0: I keep up with politics. I have to, personally, professionally, and all that good stuff. And also, I just love to see how people think. See, you know what I mean? Like, you have some crash outs. That all of this is like entertainment to me. I love it.
1: What did you say it was? It was like watching the best movie on TV when you were talking about the war.
2: You were right.
0: It's the best cable TV ever.
1: Yeah.
0: It's the best. Like, every day I'll go home, like when I leave here, I'll switch channels though, and I got
2: okay,
0: three.
2: Okay.
0: So, you know, I watch Fox, I watch CNN, and then I watch Al Jazeera as well. So,
2: oh, really?
0: So not
2: Tucker Carlson?
0: Not TikTok, though. TikTok is not.
2: Not Candace Owens?
1: Buck, I don't think.
0: I watch her, too.
2: Yeah. There's a lot of them on TikTok.
0: Yes.
1: She's on TikTok.
0: She's everywhere. Yeah.
1: Okay, so here's a breakdown to this. Okay, so we already know that everybody kind of gets annoyed with politics. And you got those people that are really all about politics, very heavy with how they believe, right? Like, you've got, you know, Republican, Democratic, then you've got all kinds of other things in between. Now, men's behavior, here's a breakdown to this. I found this really kind of interesting. Guys kind of don't get involved with politics. You guys don't actually touch this until you're about 25. Do you actually show interest at the age of 25?
0: Really?
1: What do you think? Yes. What do you think of that?
2: I was kind of always into it. I just never really took a deep dive into it.
1: Right.
2: Like because do I want to be a politician? I don't think I ever want to do that. Would you?
0: No. Not even
2: you could be a congressman.

0: But it starts at about 25. For women, probably about like 22. Mental health, this is where it starts getting a little insane. So people kind of take it to the max. They found that younger men actually are the ones that do it, but women are not too far behind. They post offensive, unacceptable, and immoral things sometimes when it comes to a lot of the politics because they're strongly involved in it. Women, on the other hand, are not taking it to social media as much as they take it to the streets.
1: Damn, the streets.
0: You would think that it would be, you'd think that it'd be the guys that would be taking it to the streets. It's not. It's women. It's the women that are taking it to the streets.
2: No, I actually agree. So if you go to any like rally or protest or any stuff like that, it is majority women.
0: Yes. Well,
1: that's good.
0: It is women who will actually get into your face, the ones that have the really strong beliefs. But here's the thing. It does mess with your mental health. I mean, anything can. I mean, it's not just politics. You're not going to stop watching it because of it. But I mean, my question is, do you even care that it messes with your mental health, knowing that we got everything else that's messing with it in the process?
1: Do I care?
0: Yeah.
1: If it messes with my mental health? I feel like
0: it does. Do you feel like it does?
1: No, it only messes with my mental health if I'm talking with someone that they're arguing with me. I'm like, no, I don't got time for all that.
0: Yeah.
2: It's crazy to me that you're saying that because a lot of people that are really deep into it, they have no mental in the first place. So how it's messing up their mental health.
1: Very true.
0: You're missing that part, though. Right.
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4: Yeah. Let's take them back.

0: real thing. That's where the entire relationship just blows up in front of your face. It just comes to pieces, and it's usually violent, yelling, screaming, crying, you name it, right when it's ending, and it is bad. And then sometimes you never hear from them again.
1: That's
0: and
1: then
0: you're,
1: true.
0: And
1: that's
0: you're like, what
1: part.
0: Happened? What
1: that's
0: happened?
1: That's the best part.
0: Right? Exactly. Now, Ando, have you ever experienced an explosive relationship ending that never saw, like, that was it. It exploded, it ended, and you never heard from them again.
2: Yeah, like three times. That happened three times in my lifetime.
0: Yeah. Three times?
2: Really bad, screaming, yelling. Yeah, I hate you, everything. So I actually haven't really seen them, but I know they follow me.
0: They still follow you on social media?
2: Hmm?
1: That's weird.
0: That's a little strange. Buck, what about you? Have you ever had those?
1: Yes, and so since I've been in Albuquerque, that's happened to me one time. And it was my shortest relationship. To this day, that girl hates my guts.
0: Is she still here in town?
1: Yeah, she's still here in town.
0: Oh, so she double hates you
1: right
0: now.
1: She really hates me.
0: Double hates you because you're on the radio
1: right now. Yeah, yeah.

0: door, and that was it. So, yeah.
1: That was it.
2: So, she did the yelling, or did you yell back?
0: No, she did the yelling. I didn't yell back. No. No,
3: really?
0: I was in her house. I didn't want the cops to come get me. I did the yelling when I was in the safety of my own.
1: Oh, yeah. No, this is Buck. As soon as he stepped 1 foot in the car, and you know what?
2: And another thing.
1: Here's the thing about explosive relationship endings. Nobody wins in any situation on this, but these are becoming more consistent right now. And it's due to the fact that everybody is overworked, underpaid, and so stressed out that people are having explosive ending relationships. And now they're telling you, you know what? There are certain things to look for. How do you know it's going to get to that point? Now, Buck, you said that relationship was 3 months tops.
0: Yeah, it's like no more than four, but it was one of those hot and heavy summer ones.
1: Okay. We so were together, hot and heavy
0: we were together every day, every night, one of those things. Yeah.
1: Okay, but there you go.
2: I guess he didn't really care that much if you didn't yell back.
0: No, I didn't care.
2: You didn't have enough passion.
0: I was done. Once my mind is made up that I'm done, you cannot change it.
1: Yeah.
2: Okay.
1: That's true. Here's what they're saying. Okay, so what you got to do is look at the disrespect. You're going to start seeing the disrespect kind of creep in advance. You'll always have signs. Then you'll have the arguments that pretty much you don't even know why you're arguing over that. You're like, what is your deal? You don't even, and it has nothing to do with anything. And it could be the simplest, smallest thing.
0: Yeah.
1: Liking a photo. That is on there. It says having communication on somebody else's profile. If you pay attention, all of this is social media based. Then there's the abusive behavior. That means that once they do that, it becomes verbal. It becomes emotional, physical abuse. Usually can escalate to that. But here's the thing. Relationship sabotage. They will do that without you even realizing it. They're going to start playing the victim the entire way through till it explodes because they actually don't know what they're doing.
0: You said you do that, right?
2: Yeah, like I self-sabotage a lot of my relationships just to get out of it.
0: So you won't be the reason why it ended? Yes. Boy, you are the toxic king.
1: You know what? That's the next one on the list.
0: Oh, really?
1: It said toxic behavior. Toxic. That means that literally they will plan it out. Kind of like what Andrew said. He was like, man, I'm going to try to figure out a way out of this.
0: That's diabolical, man.
1: Distinguishing between toxic and also the explosive ending relationships, they usually go hand in hand. What you have to do is pay attention very closely to what the person is saying at that very time. So in other words, like say we're in the middle of an argument, Ando, and Buck is witnessing it, right?
0: Yeah.
1: But in the middle of the argument, the behavior starts shifting. The comments get ruder.
0: That's when
1: it's about to explode. So it's basically at the very top, just on that tipping point, and they say you have to walk away.
0: No, see,
1: do what Buck does. Have to walk
0: away. That's what I do, but if I witness two other people doing it, I want to escalate it because for my entertainment purposes.
1: You know what? Both of y'all are toxic. Damn!
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2: 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Kiss

0: Okay, in my entire career, bad bosses, how many have I had that were just bad bosses? I'd have to say one, two, three. I've had three terrible bosses in my entire career.
1: But what's terrible to you?
2: Yeah.
0: Terrible would be like forgetting scheduling, putting in music into the system completely, and then I have to end up going. I had to pick up the load every single time because I was an assistant program director. I was a music director. I was the one second in command.
1: So it was based on their performance. Not they were mean to you personally.
0: I've gone through that as well. I mean, but it kind of goes hand in hand when you have terrible bosses. Okay, I mean, you see movies on this. I think there's one, Horrible Bosses, mm-hmm. 1 and 2 or whatever. You know, you had Jason Bateman, I think, that was in that as well. Here are the, you guys, I don't even know if this is going to sound okay to say, the boss holes.
2: I like that.
1: Yeah, yeah.
2: I like
0: okay,
2: that.
0: These are the types of
2: I've had some.
0: Boss holes.

0: I'm going to go ahead and change that up.
1: I've been doing great.
0: That's what they're known as. And they said there's the one who's the unappreciator who never gives you credit when you pick up the slack. Have you guys ever been in that situation? These are the categorizations of these bosses. Okay, so the unappreciator who basically never gives the credit where it needs to be due, they take the credit even though you did the work. The pretender who avoids hard conversations and honest feedback, that they will avoid the entire situation altogether.
2: I've had that too.
0: Y'all have had that one too. Okay, so y'all are two for two for so far. Yep. Is that two or three? That's three.
1: Two.
0: Then you have the blocker, the one who stalls on promotions, the one who stalls on giving everything, including raises, the one who stalls and comes up with every excuse as to why you're not actually going to get what you want.
1: Well, that was a slippery slope because a lot of the bosses that we think, like our immediate bosses, they really don't have a say-so in that.
0: Yeah, that's true.
1: It's not like they're the ones that's doing it. It's the company.
2: And they always say, blame it on corporate.
0: And then you never have new opportunities, though. You never have new opportunities. You literally stay stagnant the whole way through. That's what the blocker does.
1: That's what I actually...
0: False promises, everything.
1: That's what I... The job that I had during the pandemic, I worked there for 10 years. That's when I quit. Because I was like, man, they want me to do more, but... They're not giving me a raise for this.
0: Yeah. Then you have the firefighter who treats everything like a crisis. It's a fire. Oh, my gosh. Put it out.
1: Yeah.
0: They overanalyze. They go over the top.
1: Causing stress.
0: They cause so much unnecessary stress that you don't even know how to do it. Then there's the micromanager.
2: That's the one right there. I've been through that one.
0: That one right there. The micromanager who controls every detail. What time did you come in? You know what? Was it necessary to say that? You almost made me drive off the road.
2: I know what you're talking about. Oh my goodness.
0: We've been told that So was the answer.
1: I'm not even going to lie to you. The reason why I don't like the micromanager

0: took a weekend shift and I said something and he forgot to take it off the liner sheet that I said. And he called me and he was like, hey, how you doing? I hate it when they say, hey, how you doing? Because you already know you messed up. Look, I answered the phone. I was like, hello. And he's like, hey, how you doing? And I'm like, oh, man, why is he calling me? I'm like, I'm doing good. Was it necessary to say that? Because I almost drove off the road. Don't know. Don't know. And then you also have the boss who is the bully boss. This one goes through intimidation, thinks that they can get away. They place fear inside of the person, causing extreme anxiety to where mental breakdowns happen in a work environment.
1: I've never really had that, but I've had like the subordinate or like the one underneath them that will like try and bully me.
0: Right.
1: And they were besties. So I'm like, how do I get out of this situation?
0: For people that try to get you to quit, have you ever gone through that?
2: Ooh.
0: No,
2: I've never been like, this sounds bad. I've never been that mentally invested where I work.
3: Where I'm like, oh my God.
0: You

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0: good morning. Gina Lee Fuentes.
1: It's Ando.
2: And it's your boy, Buck D.
0: I spent 15 minutes cleaning this studio this morning. This is turning into a habit.
1: Well, it's dusty on this side. I know you clean this side.
0: It's between dust and, like, food crumbs. There's a cookie monster in here. There's, like, I promise you, there's a cookie monster. Like, I'm vacuuming. I'm, like, cleaning the countertop. Like, there's a cookie monster in here. Like, well, there's stuff everywhere.
2: I think that's being real generous with what's happening.
0: Well,
2: it sounds like, oh, it's a nice, jolly cookie monster.
0: Yeah, no. I don't like being somebody else's maid.
2: Yeah. If,
0: in a work environment. Yeah. I'm like, oh, no. Like, what are we doing in here? There's a cookie monster. I'm going to have to
1: write a letter.
0: I'm going to have to write an email that's going to take me forever since I don't know how to type. You guys, good morning. Welcome to your Wednesday hum day. Hi. How was your day yesterday, Ando?
1: It was good. I actually got another workout in, and I'm not liking it.
0: Stop it. You're 2 for 2? You're 2 for 2?
1: Yeah, it's like the conditioning of my body. Jumping right back into it, I'm not having it. I know how you guys do it.
2: That's how it works, Ando. Like, give it 2 weeks. After 2 weeks, you'll be straight.
0: It is 14 to 21 days before you... 21 days, I think, is what it takes to adjust. By 14 days, like Buck said, you start getting used to it.
2: Yeah. Listen to that.
0: You know what sucks even more is when you're working out and, like, you're doing, like, abs, and you know how they tell you to suck it in when you're doing abs?
1: Oh, yeah.
0: Does anybody really ever suck it in except for the skinny people? Come on now.
1: Yeah, you're just gonna...
2: Wait, they tell you that?
0: You're supposed to hold the, like, you know, when you...
1: Your abs, you're crunchy.
0: You crunch, you know?
2: I'm glad I just got one ab, so I don't... I don't suck nothing in.
1: You just got the top row?
2: Yeah, I just got one ab.
0: That's it. Oh, my gosh. Well, you know what? Okay, so I think it's official we could say, because I know I'm going to post it on my Snapchat. I think Chris Brown's feelings are hurt, y'all. Do y'all see the post he made where he was, like,
1: from
0: upset?
1: Pitchfork?
0: Yeah, I guess so.
1: He got a 1.4.
0: He got a 1.5 rating on the Brown album, and he was like, you know what? Forget y'all.
2: Why would you care? If you have the number one album, who cares?
0: In the world. He's got the number one album in the world. But I thought it was interesting. He goes, I'll take the criticism, but secretly I know that it's hate under a lot of people's opinion. And he ended up saying that, which I completely agree, because everybody's going to say something. He's coming out with new music. It's a brand new album. All kinds of stuff. But I think it's getting under his skin. Definitely can say that. And I think
1: every artist will agree. I guess they do care about album sales, but what they care about is selling out those stadiums and those arenas.
0: Well, that's going to happen regardless. I don't think he cares about the sales. I think he cares about his music is changing. I mean, this is an R&B album. It's not going to... If you're not an R&B fan,
1: no,
0: you're not going to love it.
1: I don't care about people coming up to my shows.
2: Yes.
1: Because that's where you make the money.
2: I think it goes hand in hand. Like, if that album wasn't number one, he would be way more upset.
0: Yeah.
2: Yeah.
0: Yeah. You know what? That's a really good point. So, yeah, he would be real hurt.
2: He just needs to get off social media, stop reading the clippings and all this other stuff, and just go be Chris Brown. Nobody cares about all the other stuff.
0: I busted out laughing because he was like, Jay Breezy, get my back. Like, repost. And I'm like, all right, we're going to have to repost this. But I thought it was pretty classic. I think he got it. It's going to hurt. I mean, it's your art. Okay, this is art for us. I mean, we're creating art. Hold on. We try to every morning. Okay, we try. Sometimes it looks like splatter.
2: I'm just going to say what it is. Chris.

0: Quit being light skinned, bro. You too sensitive, bro.
1: But he is light skinned.
0: Yeah, but
2: he
0: still,
2: is. He's like half white.
0: Yeah, but you don't have to have that mentality, though. Like, come on.
2: It's so hurt,
0: stop
2: yo.
0: It. Yeah, sensitive.
2: It's so funny to see. Not that it's funny, but like, you know what I mean? It's your art, you know? And I guess he kind of got a little hurt on that.
1: And it sucks because album streams, album sales don't really matter anymore because how many streams does it make to make a penny? Could have at least like 1,000. Yeah. To make
2: you know
1: a penny.
2: What I mean? He's yeah. he's making millions anywhere or hundreds of thousands of dollars on streams on every platform
1: that kind of money
2: or something. Yeah. I don't know.
0: And oh, you're right. The money comes from touring,
1: mm-hmm. so performing rights,
0: and which he's about to. Well, actually, what he's going to do. So it doesn't matter. He's Chris Brown. Stop it.
2: I know.
1: Has
2: exactly.
1: it kicked off yet? The tour.
0: I don't think so.
2: The tour kicks off, I believe, in June, either at the end of this month or in June.
0: Yeah.
2: And then we're out. We're off to the concert. So, you know, between that and Pitbull now using AI, he's partnering with an AI company to create civics lessons. And I'm hoping that this is not going to be at his concerts. But you know what? There's a really good opportunity. So it's basically taught by founding fathers. So it's going to have AI founding fathers. Well, I'm going to give you all the details on this. It's kind of wild. And I'm just like, here we go, man. Don't do it at the concert.
1: Civics?
0: Ain't nobody.
2: Civics. Like, learning. I think I said, yeah. Like, I don't know.
1: Is he trying to make it like an educational thing?
2: I think so. It says Pitbull is teaming up with an AI digital DNA labs to create a new civics education program. So, you know, between that and people saying, oh, he's going to kind of show what it's going to be about at the concerts, and then it's going to be lessons for students. I don't know.
0: Look, man.
2: We're going to give everything down, but I feel like you're doing a little much, bro. Back up.
1: What are you going to say?
0: I'm not going to the concert to learn nothing. I'm trying to be drunk and have fun. That's what it's about.
2: That's it. That's all we're going to do is vibe. Don't give us a preview of what you're going to be teaching people.
0: Professor Pitbull. I don't care about that, bro.
2: Professor Bull. You guys, we got some winning coming up. Andrew, what do we got?
1: Yeah, so let me look it up right now because I've been slacking right now this morning. So I believe we do have tickets to Blueface.
0: Yes,
1: I know
0: sir.
1: That for sure.
2: Yeah.
0: That's May 21st, you guys. I got your back, man. And also, we have New Mexico United, AEW Dynamite for all the wrestling fans. And that's it. There we go.
1: Appreciate you, man.
2: AEW.
1: Popping up.
2: Let's do AEW right now for my early birds.
0: Yeah, for those all people the, on the road. Wrestling fans, you guys.
2: Yeah. AEW, you're a wrestling fan, Buck.
0: I'm a wrestling fan. Even though
2: wrestling.
0: This ain't the one that I watch, though, but I do pay attention to it because me and Ando were talking about this the other day. This is the ones where they just jump off of stuff and they be breaking tables and all.
1: It's
0: high flying, violent. So if you're into that, that's what you want to do.
2: If you're into violence, that's where you want to go.
1: Come in.
2: There you go. Call in right now. 262-547-7262-KISS.
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0: Growing up, my parents would say, Ben Ray, if you see a problem, you don't walk away from it. You work to fix it. Today, too many New Mexicans are struggling. Donald Trump and corrupt politicians supporting him are raising costs and asking you to shoulder the burden. I'm Ben Ray Lujan. I get it. That's why I stood up to Trump to protect SNAP and Medicaid, because so many families need a little extra help right now. I took on the federal government to secure millions for RICA victims who were long denied benefits. I helped families whose homes were destroyed by fires by getting funding and support to rebuild. 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I hope I can count on your support. I'm Ben Ray Lujan. I'm running for U.S. Senate, and I approve this message. Paid for by people for Ben.
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1: Man, let me tell you how much we don't pay attention when we go to the gas pump. We pay attention to the gas price, which we hate right now, by the way. We hate it. Nobody likes getting gas.
2: Nope.
1: It's recommended now that you only let your car get to halfway and then you fill up from halfway up.
2: That's
1: they do
2: hard.
1: Not recommend like going all the way to E because that's going to cost you like 60 on up. Some people, it's $150 to fill up an entire gas tank.
2: And so, that's why my gas pump is probably not working. Like on my gauge, when I fill up all the way, it still shows that I have like 3/4 to go, or like 3/4 left.
1: I would think that's broken, right, Buck?
2: Yeah, it's probably
3: broke. It's broke. It's
1: that's broke.
3: Yeah, it's broke.
1: You're like, it stopped. I'm full. And it says halfway.
2: Yeah, it does.
1: It says E.
2: It really does say that.
1: Does it really? It probably just broke.
2: So, with the gas prices.
1: I don't know. Yeah.
2: Where do you guys usually go?
1: I go pretty much.
2: Anywhere?
1: Not anywhere. I'm real selective on where I go, but this is a new scam that I think you guys, I don't know if you're ready for what's going on right now. I don't think any of us care. Like, we care about the prices. We care about making our ends meet. Like, that's all we care about is being able to provide for ourselves and our families, right? So the last thing we need is a scam that we're not aware of going on at the gas pump where you go and pump your gas. The gauge, when you put the handle back from the gas pump, you put it back in there. And it doesn't shut properly.
2: Ooh.
1: So now people are gassing up on your tab when they come in after you go. But it's being done on purpose. Okay, so now this is what you're going to have to look out for. Did I run into this in the city? Yes, I did. Can I say where it's at? No. But I'll say maybe later on. I don't know. Here's what's going on. They're placing screws. This is a picture.
2: Okay.
1: They're placing screws where you put the gas pump back. And then when you place it, it doesn't shut properly. That closing does not shut properly. So when that happens...

0: happens and that screw is there, you're now going to have to pay attention at the gas pump. Like, when you put the pump back in, look first and see if there's a screw there. If there is, your card is going to be charged again. Now, either the store is going to be taking the money or the person behind you is going to gas up on your card.
1: I want to be the person behind
0: closing.
1: Them.
0: It's not closing. I don't even know if you can see this.
2: Yeah, I don't have to worry about this. You know why?
0: Why?
2: Because I prepay.
3: So you go inside?
0: Put you go 20, inside.
2: Put 20 on pump two. That's it.
0: I don't even think you can see it. Like, it's kind of interesting.
2: They do that to me. They're just getting the little drops that come out. No.
0: There is going to be a screw placed there, and it is going to block it from closing properly all the way and being able to actually see it. So now they're warning people, not only do you have to fill up it halfway if you can, unless you feel like paying the $150 or more, however much it is to fill your gas tank. And then, of course, now this new scam where you actually see the screw. Just whatever you do when you go to the gas pump, just make sure that you look and make sure it's smooth and there's no screw there if you're paying at the pump. So now do what Buck is doing. I mean, I'd recommend doing that, going in the store and doing that. Not a lot of people carry cash, but you can pay with your debit card or your credit card, whatever. Yeah. Just go ahead and do it that way to be on the safe side, because this is starting to get weird.
3: Yeah, I just wait until it says, do you want a receipt? And I click yes and never get a receipt. That's how I know I'm clicked out of it, for sure.
0: I don't know. This originated in California.
2: Well, yeah, the gas is like $6, $7.
0: Almost $29 there, right? Yeah. But it originated in California. Now all these people are doing it. Gas stations, you already got the skimmers out there. It's like, that's the last thing we need between the gas prices, you not being able to afford it. Like, it's starting to get rough out there, y'all. Like, but the scams, man. The scams that are going on.
2: You know what? I like a good scam. I'm not going to lie to y'all.
3: But this doesn't sound like a good scam to me.
0: But you don't pay attention at the gas pump, do you? Yeah, you just pump and you put it away.
3: How do you benefit from it if you're not the person directly behind it?
2: Exactly. That's what I'm saying. This isn't a good scam. Because a good scam is something that benefits me.
0: I think it's a store owner or whoever. Your card does not close. Like, it does not close your card out. So they can either charge more on the card, or the person behind you can get it. Either way, it's happening here in town as well.
2: I got to do more research on this to see how I can benefit from this scam.
0: I don't think you can. I don't think, unless you're the scammer, this isn't going to benefit anybody but the scammer.
2: This is horrible.
0: So, I mean, that's
3: the scammer just waiting around just to be like, oh, that's the car.
2: Just in the bushes,
0: No, because it's directly tied to the store. So the store owner is aware that's how they're taking the money out of the card and charging the cars behind you. Or they're fake charging cars that are not behind you. It did not close. You will get charged.
2: Yeah. In the book of scams, this is horrible.
0: Not the book of scams.
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1: Divorce rate in the country is at an all-time high. More people are living together and not getting married, and I get that. I mean, it's still helping you financially, right? But there's some divorce attorneys that are now saying that couples should bring up prenups even if you're not making a lot of money.
2: Wait, you said it, if they're married or engaged?
1: Either, like, they're having in other words, they're having... Divorce rate at an all-time high. Mm-hmm. A lot of people are living together, but they're doing prenups even in living together. Like, they're separating the finances where they don't know what they're doing. They said that is the number one thing that they recommend now for people who aren't making a lot of money, because people are getting, like...
2: screwed?
1: Yeah, pretty much. Left and right by people that they live with or that they are married to or whatever. The conversations about this have been kind of questioning, because they said if you make anywhere between, like, $50,000 to $90,000... if you decide to get married or live with somebody, you should get some kind of arrangement put in place so that way the finances don't get tangled up. Because in some states, certain states after common law does exist.
2: Ooh.
1: So this is where, even if you're living together and there's common law in your state, you still got to take your assets and protect them, including your money.
2: That costs more to get, like, a lawyer to do all that.
3: I was just going
2: to
3: say that.
1: I think so, too.
3: I was just about to say that. Come on, man.
1: Well, how much do they make an hour?
2: Lawyers?
1: Yeah, they're like anywhere between like $200, $300, $400.
3: Yeah, it's
2: depending on what kind of lawyer you get, right?
1: Depending on your crime, depending on what you're doing.
3: It's outrageous, but this, I could see both sides of this, because a lot of people be like, well, you don't have a lot of assets, but guess what? It's mine. It's mine. What's mine is mine.
1: Yes.
3: You know what I'm saying?
2: You ain't got nothing. I'll
3: take my little trash sack that I came with. I want that. When this is over, I want it back.
1: And you know what? You got it protected, bud.
3: Yeah, that's what
1: I'm
3: saying.
1: You got your little trash bag protected.
3: That makes you sound more important.
1: Did you even feel like when you got married, Buck, at one point when you were married before you got divorced, did you ever feel like you had to do that, or
3: no,
1: you felt like you had to think about...
3: Even when we got done, when we agreed that it was over, we didn't do the whole my stuff, your stuff, because to be honest, it was mostly her stuff.
2: Like, I'm leaving.
3: I wasn't with
1: your trash bag.
3: I wasn't like, you know what, I want a part of this house, because when we got no, man, that's yours. I ain't even gonna lie to you, that's yours. I'd have none of this.
2: Did you tie your trash bag to a stick, like,
3: yeah,
2: a whole
3: like
2: walk
3: stick,
2: like,
3: just walked out. It was like,
1: it's the walking stick trash bag. Aw. But I don't know, I mean, protecting your assets, I get it. I mean, everything is something to everybody, especially when you own stuff. But actually having to do this because you're worried about common law and putting prenups even when you don't have, like, a lot of things. Buck's right. I mean, it's your stuff.
3: It's yours.
1: It's yours.
3: Yeah,
1: you wouldn't do that, or what?
3: I wouldn't do this. I understand why somebody would, but I wouldn't.
2: Yeah, it's just too much work.
3: Yeah.
2: It's too much work for what it's worth. I was like, you know, you can just keep all this crap.
1: I think getting married and living with somebody is too much work in general.
2: It really is.
3: Dang, Gina.

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1: All right, so there is a lot going on with celebrities, but I feel like right now there's this weirdness in general with everybody. Like, people are fighting, people are bickering, people are getting offended left and right. Usually, Chris Brown can rub and let that, like, he can let it slide. It's like water down a river. He can let it ride out, right?
2: Yes.
1: This time around, maybe not, because I can't even play the audio for it because he's cussing in the video. He had one more person review the album and rate it, what was it, Ando? A 1.4 or 1.5?
2: Yeah,
1: 1.4, yeah. 5 stars or something? I can't remember. And he just sat there and he put out a video and he was like, well, it doesn't matter. It's an R&B album. Where's my fans at? He's got a number one album in the world. I understand he's going to be the biggest critic of his own music. We are all our biggest critics on anything we do. But this is his art. I mean, he's creating it. Kind of felt a certain type of way about it, so he kind of put it out there. But I think more than anything, I mean, if you guys were in music, Ando, you are a producer. If you didn't win an award, or not an award, but if you didn't win at what you were doing, would it kind of rub you the wrong way?
2: Well, yeah, people are judging it? As a producer, you're not touring. He's touring. Yeah. So I think as an artist, I feel like you should be more focused on trying to get people to buy tickets to your show. Because that's how you make money. With all like the streams you get, you don't really make anything. You make pennies. Pennies on a dollar when you just for your streams.
1: Well, Buck said that too.
3: Well, what makes me just look at this differently, it's like Chris Brown is acting like a new artist. This is what new artists act like.
1: Right.
3: He's been in this for years. This shouldn't even bother him at all.
1: I thought too. I mean, he's touring. I believe the tour is going to be kicking off in June. I could be wrong. Maybe it's July or August, but the tour's coming up. They're already rehearsing for it. They're already getting things in place. I kind of feel like he's going to win regardless. Either you're going to like the album or you're not. I mean, every artist evolves, and I feel like now that he's taking it to social media, I think you see a little bit of pain in the eyes.
3: Well, plus it's too soon.
1: It's way too soon.
3: To be honest, the last three Chris Brown albums, there's been criticism at the beginning, but then once it sets in, everybody loves it.
1: Yeah, and I mean, it is an R&B album. You're going to feel it on that. Also, Pitbull is partnering with an AI company to create civics lessons, okay? And it's taught by founding fathers. And I did not know what to think of this because they said that Pitbull, anytime, like if he goes on tour or whatever, he's touring, and he is, that he was going to give a snippet, like a preview at the concert. And I'm like, please don't do that.
2: Yeah, nobody wants to learn.
1: I don't think anybody wants
2: what?
1: To. Like, he was going to give a snippet. Like, he's going to talk about, like, hey, I'm creating this and this and that and the other, and play a little bit at the concert. And I'm like, please don't do that. Because what he's doing is he is teaming up with the AI company, which is a digital DNA lab, to create new civics educational programs where students can interact with AI versions of America's founding fathers.
2: Nobody wants to do that.
1: Who wants to do that?
3: You know what? The only person that wants to do this is Pitbull, because they must have paid him a lot of money.
1: That's exactly what it is. And then how are you going to promote it? Well, not only are we going to see the ads for it pretty much probably on every social media platform, but he's going to get people kind of pulled in at his concerts because you got the biggest audience there too.
2: I think the only way it would work is if you had to like take a quiz after and you get cheaper ticket prices.
3: To the next show?
2: Yeah, or something.
3: But still,
1: why do I
3: want to
1: work for
3: you're
1: it?
3: Still not going
1: to
3: do
1: it. I know. Like, I don't know what to think of it. AI is everywhere, but they said the curriculum is already being tested in Florida at the charter schools, and company executives say that the feedback has been very positive. They're kids. As adults, we don't want to see the preview of that at your concert.
3: We don't give a damn.
1: We just want to dance. That's all we want to do.
2: And this guy should be stuck on stupid because the guy, Calvin Evans, admitted into breaking into the Jeep that Beyonce's choreographer and dancer that actually had the unreleased music. So he did have a plea deal. And he actually referred to himself as the King Thief of Atlanta. And so he received a five-year sentence with 2 years to be served in prison and the rest on probation. But the stolen music on hard drives have not been recovered. And that's why he should be stuck on stupid. Because I would keep that. That would be gold if you had that.
1: They recovered him or they didn't?
2: They didn't. They haven't.
3: They didn't. If he was smart, he should have locked this away.
2: Mm-hmm.
3: And once he gets out, you can capitalize off of this.
1: How do you know he didn't do that already and he's going to do it?
3: Well, that's why he's talking this noise. I'm the king. What are you talking about?
1: There's something on there. He's got the goods.
3: So everyone is getting mad at the ladies that are out here going back to their old flames. And you can add Krishan Rock to this. We know Krishan loves her some Blueface. Blueface will be here in the city May the 21st. But we might get a pop out by Krishan because she just did the same thing in Seattle where they're just, you know, they show them on the tour bus. She came out to perform her song and everything else. And the social media is not liking it. They're like, girl, what are you doing? It's Blueface. You see, he's got another woman pregnant. He's got all these other women. Why would you want to go back into that? Because it's Krishan Rock, and she loves her some Blueface.
1: She's Cardi B Jr.
3: Yeah, I think she's actually Cardi B. I think Cardi B is Krishan Rock Jr. because Krishan's been doing this
1: for
3: a long
1: time. A hot second.
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2: Hello, this is...
1: Hello, my name is Carmen, and is this the place where the little bad kids go?
2: This is a facility for children, yes.
1: Don't we drop off our kids if we're having problems with them? I'm having an issue with my son because I'm going on vacation with my boyfriend, and my husband refuses to watch him, so I need to, like, take him somewhere where he can be supervised.
2: Has your son been clinically evaluated?
1: I'm sorry, at the clinic? Yes, all the time, because I don't have health insurance.
2: Okay. Have you ever taken your child through a court system for placement?
1: The basketball court, yes, but he can't really play because his head's so big that every time he jumps, he sprains his ankles.
2: Okay, ma'am, this...
1: He's got a 3-centimeter vertical. Hello? Hello, this is Carmen. I believe we were disconnected. I'm calling for my son. I wanted to come drop him off. Yes,
2: ma'am,
1: my flight leaves in about 3 hours.
2: You need to contact, look in the yellow pages, and
1: yellow
2: find
1: pages.
2: Babysitter?
1: Yeah, let me get in my time machine and go find a yellow pages. It's called Yelp, stupid.
2: That's fantastic.
1: Hello? Hello, this is Carmen. Yes, I'm trying to find the address to your place to drop off my son.
2: I can give you the address to Child Services, ma'am. It sounds like
1: Child Services? No. They have my address. They've been here several times.
2: Ma'am, you want to place your child so you can go on vacation, right?
1: Yes.
2: It sounds like you need a babysitter, not a
1: caregiver
2: for a long-term
1: solution. But if I take him on vacation with me, I won't be able to get a tan because his big head will cover the entire sun.
2: That's incredibly unkind to your son. You should probably...
1: Oh, and what is it to my tan lines?
2: You should probably...
1: That's a trick question because I don't have any tan lines because I sunbathe naked.
2: Okay, this conversation's over. Do not call back, please.
1: Why? Oh, my goodness.
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0: right I will. 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
2: You already know, Blueface, we got your tickets right now.
3: Blueface is coming to the city, you guys. Hosted by yours truly. He's going to bring Stunna Girl, OT Genesis, One Take J, Compton AV, and man, and we got those tickets for you guys.
2: That's a Yaya song.
3: Yep.
2: Yeah, I love that song. Hey, what do you do, Buck, when you get up there and you host? You just do what we do and you're like, hey, you know, here's what we got going on here at the Drinks Buzz.
3: That is the worst host.
2: Hold on, this is Buck. Don't forget to tip your bartenders and your waitresses. Have a great night.
3: Here's the worst host. When I say Alba, you say Kirky.
2: Alba. First off, I don't think I've ever heard that. Who does that?
3: Trust me, I ain't gonna say no names.
2: I've heard Alba.
3: It's the call and response and all that, and it's like, no, you're supposed to get up there. You're supposed to get the crowd hype, get them ready for who they paid or won tickets to come see. So, yeah, you got to have fun.
2: It's all about having fun. That's it. You remember, the only thing that gets kind of stressful when you're hosting a show is when you look back and you're like thinking, all right, are y'all ready? And then they look, they're like, give us five more minutes. And then I'm like, that's when you hear the, hey, is the left side louder than the right? Because you don't know what to do. Those 5 minutes are forever.
3: So doing that is kind of fun. That one is fun.
4: But crowd engagement.
3: It's just the ones that are just not
2: the Alba.
3: Doesn't make any sense. Like, when I say 5-0, you say 5. Like, what?
2: 5-0? 5.
4: Jump.
2: Yeah. Exactly, right? Call in right now. 262-547-7262-KISS.
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1: Deandra, you're a winner! 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
2: that's right! Yay! 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
1: So the chick I've been hanging out with keeps coming to my work, like during my lunch hour, to bring me lunch, which is great, and I'm totally fine with it. But she keeps telling everybody that she's my girlfriend, which she definitely isn't. We never even talked about being exclusive or just committed to each other. We've only been seeing each other for maybe like a month. I'm just trying to take things slow. Do you think that she'll stop with me altogether if I tell her to stop doing that?
2: Would you, Gina? Would you stop talking to him?
3: I think it depends. Do you guys agree? I think it's going to depend on the tone and how he presents it. Are you? No, it doesn't for you. No. It doesn't for you.
4: No, she's going to be out.
2: For sure.
4: She's going to be out. Because
3: how would you say it? Like, how would you think he's going to say it? Like, if he's going to say, hey, quit telling people you're my girlfriend. We're just seeing each other.
4: That's kind of what he said. That's what he said. You're blowing up the spot.
3: You ain't my girl. We're just hooking up.
4: Yeah.
3: Because all right, let me think. If somebody said that to me, man, I'd be hurt. Yeah, I'm not gonna lie, I'd be hurt. I probably would back off.
2: Isn't that kind of like love bombing? Because we talked about that, right? Because she's probably so enamored with him that she's like, "Oh, I'm one of your girlfriend now," and then just jumping the gun and telling everybody.
3: Yeah, right? That's no, exactly it's a form of it. Yeah, that's pretty much a form of it. But
4: see, it goes back to what I said: when the other person doesn't like the other person as much as they do, that's when it's called love bombing. So, yeah.
3: Ooh. And I feel like if it's and she's a female, she's going to take it the wrong way. Either way you say it, like anything negative or, hey, don't do this, don't do that, a woman's going to feel a certain type of way about it. It's like, oh, well, I was just bringing you lunch. I already see it in my head. I'm like, well, okay, she's probably going to say, I already brought you, you know, I was just bringing you lunch and I didn't know how. I tried saying that I was just somebody you're dating and it didn't work. I started saying I was your girlfriend. There's going to be excuses.
4: Well, this is all on him, though. This is on him for not having that conversation.
2: The first time?
4: Yep. This is on him.
2: Yeah, because I've gone through this where she was jumping the gun and just telling everybody, like, hey, I'm his girlfriend. I'm like, oh, like, I like you a lot, but we're not, like, exclusive.
4: Well, think about this, though. People that you don't think are special, do they know where you work?
2: Yeah, I think so.
4: No, I'm saying, do they know like how to get to your job? Like, she knows where he works, what time and all that.
3: Yeah.
4: She knows that for a reason because he communicated that to her. And that's kind of special. That's special. When you're seeing someone, you don't know where they work. You can't go to their job. You don't do all that.
3: Well, so I mean, I think that's on him. Yeah,
4: I think that's on him.
3: Yeah.
4: I really do think this is all on him because think about what he said. He loves the fact that she does it. He just don't like the fact that she's saying that she's the girlfriend.
2: So you think he should say something?
4: Yeah, he should have been said something.
2: But, okay, do you think he should say something? He shouldn't say anything if he's thinking that he wants to, like, see where it's going with her.
4: He could say, hey, let's pump the brakes, let's chill a little bit, but I wouldn't trust the food after that.
3: I think either way, he's going to get negative backlash from this because she's going to feel a certain type of way about it.
4: He should, though. He should get it. Because if I'm talking to somebody for a month, they don't know when I take lunch, where I work. She's got a lot of information for just a month.
2: That is very true.
3: See but there's saying? Some and women, hold on, y'all. There's some women that'll be up all on your business the first weekend. They're like, oh, well, you know what? I can bring you lunch. I can do this. Where do you work at? What are your hours? There are some women that are like that.
4: You know what I say? None of your damn business. I don't know you like that. That's on him. He did not take that initiative.
2: Or they met you at where they met you at your work. You know what? My thing is when I introduce the girl that I'm seeing and trying to have her take the hint, I was like, this is my friend. And I say that and introduce them.
3: In a work environment?
4: Yeah.
3: Well, I think she was already messed up out the gate. I don't think it's going to work, but, you know, I mean, she may not get upset. Maybe she'll be cool with it. And maybe she'll say, I didn't know what to say because I didn't know how I was going to get the lunch to you. There's so many different ways that you could go about it.
4: I'm actually with her on this because he just sounds like he doesn't have a backbone. He should have had this conversation.
3: How does he not sound like he doesn't have a backbone?
4: Because the first thing he says is, I love that she does this, but I don't like that she... Okay, why are you... You should have talked to her about this.
3: What if he was trying to be nice and not be rude?
4: Well, that means you don't have a backbone. That's the definition of not having a backbone.
3: If somebody's going to be rude right off the bat, you're going to have attitude.
4: It's not that he has to be rude. Having a backbone doesn't mean you be rude. It's just you let what your intentions are be known.
3: I think it's going to be interesting, you guys, because either way, she's going to feel a certain type of way about it. If somebody came up to you and said, hey, stop telling people you're my girlfriend, I'd be hurt. I would be hurt.
4: I think it sounds like he wants her to do girlfriend duties, but don't want her to be the girlfriend.
3: There are plenty of people that do that.
2: I like doing that.
3: There's plenty of people that do that as well. Let's open up the phone lines, you guys. 262-5477-262-KISS. Go ahead and call in. How would you guys feel about this? Do you think that she's going to get upset? Do you think that she'll walk away from everything together? I think that's the biggest thing. Because he goes, do you think she'll be done with me once I tell her, stop telling people at my job, you're my girlfriend? 262-5477-262-KISS. GLF Nation, check us out on YouTube under Gina Lee Fuentes TV, Twitch and Facebook under The Gina Lee Fuentes Show. 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
2: So this chick I've been hanging out with keeps coming to my work, like during my lunch hour, to bring me lunch, which is great, and I'm totally fine with it. But she keeps telling everybody that she's my girlfriend, which she definitely isn't. We never even talked about being exclusive or just committed to each other. We've only been seeing each other for maybe like a month, and I'm just trying to take things slow. Do you think that she'll stop with me altogether if I tell her to stop doing that?
3: Yes, I'm starting to think yes. She's going to feel a certain type of way about this. I think as a female, if you tell her she's doing this for a reason, either she just wants people to know that she's dating you, or there's a hidden agenda, I kind of feel like. But then there are those women that actually like doing this, but maybe she didn't know what to say. Maybe if saying, hey, I'm his person he dates, that doesn't sound as good as, hey, I'm his girlfriend, here's his food. Who knows?
4: I think she sounds like just a genuine person who that's one of her love languages or whatever. Mm-hmm. Because trust me, I know what it feels like when a woman wants to let the world know that you, that's not how you do it. You go to social media. You

0: You do where
1: it has to become Facebook official.
0: The more masses see it, so I don't think she's going that route. That sounds like she's just a good person who wants to make sure he's fed, and that's what she thought because he didn't have the conversation.
2: So, okay, I've been in this kind of situation before. How do you break it to her where she doesn't want to leave? Where you're like,
1: wait,
2: I don't,
1: what do you mean?
2: You're not my girlfriend by saying, like, you're not my girlfriend?
0: You say exactly what you just said. Hey, we're in the beginning. We're still getting to know each other. I don't want us to end this, but I don't want us to move too fast to where we're already in a relationship.
2: I like
1: that. That's what you said.
2: I'm going to have to learn how to say it like that.
1: Say it right now.
2: I would just say, can you please stop telling people you're my girlfriend?
1: Okay, wait. Pretend we're going on a date. Pretend we're going on a date and like...
2: Okay, and then you're the one that's like, calling me your girlfriend?
1: Calling you my boyfriend.
0: Yeah.
1: How would you
2: I enjoy all the stuff you've been doing for me, bringing me lunch every single day, but, you know, telling everybody that you're my girlfriend, I think you're jumping the gun a bit too fast.
1: But that's we haven't even talked about it yet. That's the only way I can get you your lunch.
0: Go ahead and wave bye-bye to Endo.
1: That's the only way I can get you your lunch. Like, when I told them I was somebody you were dating, they didn't let me actually drop it off. I had to say I was your girlfriend.
2: But you're not. I'm so bad at this. That's why I'm glad Buck broke it down.
1: He's going to struggle with this so bad, Buck. You need to write it out for him.
0: No, it shouldn't be a struggle. Just the way you ask the question is the way you say it to her. You don't have to bust her down or break her down because in all actuality, you like the person.
2: Yeah.
0: It's just you don't want them to move too fast. You say this. This is what you do. You go, eventually we'll get there, but we're just on the road of getting there right now. So just let it happen the way it happens. There's no need to put labels on it right
1: now.
0: Man,
1: you know damn well it's not going to go down like that. Let's just be real. It's going to happen a certain way. And I'll kick off the text.
2: All right. This one says, can he just meet her in the parking lot? It will end all of the problems of her talking to people inside of his job.
1: Perfect.
2: And allow him to continue to not communicate. The guy is a punk.
1: He could do that. Why doesn't he do that? Maybe she's randomly popping up.
0: Well, you know, a lot of these call center jobs, you can't just go out like right now, if someone is at the door, we can't just go out there.
2: Very true.
0: So it just depends on what type of job he has.
1: Yeah,
0: that's true.
1: GLF Nation, Buck.
0: All right, I have Montanique. She says he'd be lucky if she was understanding at all and saying, you're right. We never talked about it. I'll stop. So basically, she's saying the girl is not going to hear any of the things, no matter what he's saying. So we'll see. I have D Meach as well in GLF Nation. She says, Buck, I was just going to say that if you want me to have the duties that like the girlfriend duties, that means she's a girlfriend. Don't twist it.
1: Yeah, there you go. This one came in from Trisha in Santa Fe. Trisha said, I just recently had this happen to me. I started dating a guy and I knew him really well. We had kind of known each other prior to actually going on the date. He said he was hungry one day and I went ahead and dropped off food. When I had gone to his job, I did say I was his girlfriend. And then that one person that worked at the reception area ended up telling everybody else. He ended up calling it off with me. It hurt. There you go. I mean, you know what? You're either going to... It's going to hurt you or it's not, y'all. It's one way or the other.
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1: So Pitbull has partnered with an AI company to create civics lessons taught by founding fathers. Okay, so basically this is going to be in your kid's school. They're testing it out in Florida already. It's an AI company, Digital DNA Labs, to create new civic education programs where students can actually interact with AI versions of America's founding fathers. And they're, you know, I get it. We're going to start seeing these ads probably pop up all over social media. The rumor is that he's going to kind of give a little preview of the things that he's talking about and doing at the concerts. And I'm like, bruh, pump the brakes on that. You don't need to do that. Just get straight to the concert. Because we don't care that you're doing the founding fathers thing. Like, we're all there for the concert.
2: Exactly.
1: Let's just keep it real. We want to see them. We want to see you dance. We want to hear the music at the concert. You can keep all that other stuff, all the digital, the AI, keep it in the schools. But we don't want to see it at the concert.
2: Even if it's there, people are just going to pass right by it. They're not going to care to stop it.
1: What is it,
0: like a booth or something?
1: I think he's going to have demonstrations. Okay, so here's a rumor. There should be one demonstration. Hopefully they don't have one, but they could. But it's going to be at the concerts, and he might talk about it on stage. And I mean, and it's fine if he talks about it, but don't play a video behind you saying what it is. You know what I mean? Yeah. I don't think anybody's going to be happy with that at any concert.
2: And so, Beyonce's music theft case has officially come to a close because, do you remember at one point some guy broke into her, I guess, her choreographer's Jeep in Atlanta and took all of the goods, especially unreleased music? Well, his name is Calvin Evans, and he admitted to breaking into a rental Jeep used by Beyonce's choreographer back in 2025 while the Cowboy Carter tour was still taking place. And so now he refers to himself as the King Thief of Atlanta, and he received 5 years, a 5-year prison sentence with 2 years served and the rest on probation.
1: So why? Wait. What's the reason for King Thief? Because it was Bay once? That one?
0: He's saying basically it's not just her. He probably has other stuff, but it sounds like to me he's already been contacted by people or companies for that music, so he's about to be paid. But one other question. So I heard his sentencing. Does that mean he does no jail time? Because they gave him time served. You said 2 years time served and then probation?
2: Yeah, so he's going to serve 2 years in prison and the rest on probation. Okay. So 3 years on probation.
1: He's got to go to jail for that.
2: And it says the stolen music and hard drives are still not recovered. So he either has them or he threw them out.
1: He's about to bank.
0: So there's a lot of backlash coming from the roast of Kevin Hart. So the one that I'm looking at, I actually talked about this yesterday, Pete Davidson's joke about Charlie Kirk. Now it's coming out that sources, insiders have now revealed that Davidson was warned about the joke earlier on, but he was like, man, forget all that. I'm going to tell the joke. So I had to look up. I was like, because if you watch the roast, there was jokes. That was that joke that he did about Charlie Kirk. There were people upset. And then there was a joke that Tony Hinchcliffe did about George Floyd that people are upset about. But it comes to find out he was not told not to tell that joke when it comes to the George Floyd joke. So that doesn't add up. I don't know why people are so upset. They are jokes, people.
2: it was a
0: roast, people. If you don't like it, don't watch it.
1: I think it's bad too for Pete Davidson. I think some of the backlash that he's getting, he's taking it pretty bad because they're saying, oh, well, you're not going to get another kid. That's going to blah, blah, blah. It's going to affect your pay. It's going to affect your money. And he just became a dad. I mean, he's got a lot of pressure right now being a dad. First time dad ever.
0: If you watch the roast, one of the first jokes told to or about Pete Davidson was about his dad dying in 9/11. So I don't want to hear nothing.
1: Yeah.
0: If he can take that joke, y'all can take all this other stuff.
1: Exactly.
0: And when I say other stuff, I can't say it on the radio.
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Ando crashes out every other day because he has to go to the gym. And then, because the crash out is pretty severe, you came in

0: I heard him, but I didn't know he was talking to me until I came back out and he was standing there and he was pointing and yelling. And then I yelled at him. I was like, you got a problem? And he was like, yeah, you don't know how to park. And I was like, and then I just started laughing. So that's the definition of me crashing out.
1: I feel like if you ever get angry, because I feel like you don't show your anger, or like you're very, very like...
2: He's eternal.
1: You're very straight, like very non-emotional.
0: Because I don't let people get to me like that. But when I do, yeah, you're right.
1: Yeah.
0: If I do get upset, oh, no, you're going to have to feel everything. Yeah, you're going to feel it.
1: It's weird. Okay, so we're at an all-time high with crash outs. People are crashing out at the gym. People are crashing out at their jobs, with the kids in the car in general, with partners and with people in general. There are crash outs happening left and right. And they said, if you would like to know how many people are crashing out, we're talking on a year basis, an entire year, 76% of us are having crash outs.
2: Damn.
1: Across the country. Across the country within a year. 76% of us. One point in that year, there's something that's going to happen that's going to make you crash out.
0: What are they defining as a crash out, though? Because
1: crash
0: one
1: out,
0: person's crash out
1: loss.
0: May not be somebody else's. You're talking about just
1: I'm
0: just
1: talking full
0: it.
1: Loss Yelling. Of losing it. You're upset,
0: that's
1: angry, cry. The entire emotional list comes out. You get upset. You get angry. You cry. You're yelling, it's a crash out is going to happen, and 76% of us are there.
0: It's just funny to me. It's like, because I look at people when they crash out, and the first thing I do is laugh.
2: You're like, what's going on with this person? Look at this crazy human.
0: You see it every day. Like when you
1: every
0: go,
1: day.
0: You go to Smith's, you're just out and about in the city, somebody crashes out, you be in traffic, and I crack up every single time. I'm not going to lie to you.
2: That's why I crash out a lot in traffic.
1: It's a lot.
2: Like, you're not using your blinker.
1: Ando's like awful to get in the car with. He didn't do that to you when he was driving you to the airport, Buck? He didn't.
0: No,
1: he drove straight with you?
0: Because
1: give it time.
0: I don't live too far from it. We wasn't in the car that long.
1: Yeah, no, give it time. Give it time. Like, the thing is with the crash outs now, we're having a lack of controlling emotions, okay? We're not controlling, I guess, how we're responding to certain things instead of, you know, how they say, pause 5 seconds before you say something. Well, guess what? Those 5 seconds don't exist when you're angry. I mean, people don't wait. And they said people are now experiencing where their hearts are going faster. They feel like they're losing their breath. Like, it's starting to affect your body.
2: Hypertension.
1: Because you're crashing out so much. And they're trying to tell people, hey, wait 5 seconds before you say something when somebody upsets you. Or don't say anything at all and walk away. Do you know how hard that is to do?
2: Yeah, sometimes.
0: You think it's hard?
1: If we're, like, straight up in an argument... Like, say you and a stranger, fine. People walk away all the time. But I think this is coming, the way I see it, it's people who know each other. When you're trying to confront something and then it goes haywire and it goes left, wait the 5 seconds before you respond or you walk away. And it's hard to walk away from people you know. People that you care about,
0: really?
1: That you're crashing out with.
0: I take it the opposite, because with social media, you see people crashing out all day, every day. I can get on right now and there's probably people arguing.
1: Well, I sent y'all my crash outs yesterday with my cousins that were crashing out on social media. I was like, what? screenshot. Y'all see this? Like, I was like, oh my gosh. And it's happening, whether it's social media, whether it's somebody you know, whether it's a work environment, family, friends, kids. Crash outs are happening, and we're at an all-time high of 76%. With people crashing out.
2: That was me yesterday when I had to go get my laptop from home. I was trying to get back and there was so much traffic. I'm like, hurry the hell up. Like,
1: and he yells in the car, bud.
2: I was like, I'm late. And so I was like yelling at the car. I was like,
0: see, you'd be so mad at me, Ando, because I'd look over at you and I'd just start laughing. I'm like, bro.
2: I know that probably gave me even more mad. Like, why are you laughing? We're late.
1: Do you know what? I've heard him yell in the car once and I busted out laughing. He goes, go! What are you doing? In the car, and he gets his blood pressure up so high.
0: For no reason.
1: Well, the car's going slow, I get it, but...
2: It's good for me to let it out and keep it, like, internal.
1: Yeah, for real, though, huh? We're toxic here. I don't know about y'all, but the crash shells happen here all the time.
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1: Having happiness, finding happiness. People define it, and you defined it as peace. Happiness to you is peace. Buck, what is it to you?
2: No stress.
1: No stress.
2: Yep.
1: No worries. No nothing. We're at an all-time low with people actually lacking fun and having happiness in their life. And when the survey was done, they surveyed a lot of people. And we're talking a lot, millions, okay? And then found that pretty much a lot of people, more than half are actually, or close to half, are actually lacking fun. So definition of fun to you, Ando, what is fun to you?
2: Fun for me
1: is
2: being able to do what I want when I want. Like, so I'm a fun crammer. So sometimes I don't have enough time to like really enjoy myself. So I try and find like certain moments or certain hours of the day where I can have fun. You know, because if you're always busy and always have stuff going on, you don't really have time for yourself.
1: Then your fun is like video gaming, doing whatever.
2: Yeah, going grab something to eat by myself, going to the movies. Yeah, like watching a show I really like, really enjoy. Yeah. So just little things like that. That helps me with my happiness and fun.
1: What is your fun, Buck?
3: Anything that's not work. Anything that's not work is fun.
1: You know what? That is so true.
3: That's true.
1: We're lacking that. So they say when you finally find your happiness, the fun kind of comes into play. So in other words, once you find that you're the one who's in control of your happiness, once you figure that out and you figure out the pattern of it, then everything else is going to be pretty easy, right? Like, there are 11 things that they said happy people stop caring about. And I want to know if you guys, if you've ever been super happy in your life, if you actually stopped caring about these things. The first one on here, you stop caring in general about what people think of you. Are you already there?
2: Yeah.
1: This is what happiness, is what you're going to hit.
2: That helps you.
1: Yeah, a lot. Exactly, right? And then proving loyalty at any job by being overworked or trying to figure out your length of time that you've been there. You're working with people maybe you don't get along with. Maybe you're working with people that just get on your nerves. You stop chasing, hey, hi, how are you? That fakeness. You stop chasing
2: approval.
1: It. You stop altogether. And then in the morning or in the afternoon, you're like, hey, what's up? And then that's it. You don't care to talk. You don't care to have conversation. You no longer care about the work environment interaction.
2: Yeah, I feel like I do that all the time.
1: Yeah, pretty much. We don't get out of this room. We're always in this room. We live in this room.
2: True.
1: Now, another one is chasing money, fame, or status. Do you guys feel pretty solid on that one?
2: Oh, yeah.
1: Chasing money, fame. I mean, Buck's over here on the Usher and Chris Brown tour.
3: Yeah, I know.
1: So you're chasing fame here.
2: Yeah, May 32nd.
3: May the 32nd.
1: May the 32nd,
3: and,
1: yeah.
3: And then I got people hitting me up for tickets, so I'm like stressing out about that. So.
1: You're not happy right now. You've got stress. What other people think about you seems to be a really big one that's on the list. It says, when you finally don't care what anybody thinks about you, you're fine. Like, you could care less about if somebody's going to be negative about you. It's kind of like how Buck is. Remember how I said earlier, like, his demeanor is very just, like, straightforward. It's like nothing bothers him.
3: I find it very entertaining when you find out what people think about you. I love that. I don't care about it. Mm-hmm. I just find it interesting, if that makes sense.
1: What people
2: how
1: say.
2: Someone perceives you?
3: Yes, no, I love it.
1: Perception.
3: I've heard so many things about me. Like, it's so funny.
2: Like, on social media or in real life?
3: No, both. Both. I'll have to share it with you guys.
2: Okay.
1: Having a huge circle of superficial friendships. You're done. Y'all ever run into that person that everybody they run into is my best friend? Like every single person. And they have like 80 best friends at once.
3: Yes.
1: 80. It's everybody.
2: Can't do it.
3: Well, I know you guys run into it. There's a lot of people who claim to be your friend and you don't know who the hell they are.
2: Like, who's that?
3: And then somebody else is like, no, they said you guys are good friends. And you'd be like,
1: that
3: what?
1: That happened to you recently.
2: I was like, who the hell is that?
3: And you go, let me see the picture. Maybe I'll recognize your face. They show you the face like, I still don't know who this person is.
2: I know, damn. Yeah.
1: You remember when Anna was like, I don't even know who this is.
3: Yes.
1: It was a picture or whatever it was that was going on. It happened. Downplaying or dismissing your own achievements. In other words, you don't even care if you win awards anymore. You don't even care for the recognition in a work environment amongst family, colleagues, nothing. So let's say you win an award and then you really just don't care. You're like, all right, cool. I won it. Got it.
2: Actually,
1: and then
2: that's how I feel.
1: The emotions are gone.
2: So is that a bad thing if I do that?
1: No, it's actually, no. It means that you're steady in your emotions and you've reached a level of happiness where nothing materialistic is going to affect you anymore.
3: Yeah, see, I used to be the opposite. I used to like being a comedian in the city, you know, they give out these awards, mm-hmm. and I would see who would get them, and I'd be like, they are trash. Like, they would tell you themselves, like they. And then I used to be consumed with that. Not in a, I wouldn't say in a bad way, because I always thought if you give it to the wrong person, it's a bad representation of every everybody. Mm-hmm. But now I'm just like, well, whoever, I don't care. That doesn't bother me.
2: Because I don't base that on my self-worth. At one point, like, that's what I was striving for. But after a while, you're like, what has come of this? Like, if I win all of these, what am I getting out of it, right?
3: Exactly. Yeah.
2: Besides recognition, I guess.
1: That's true. Wasting money on material things. Are you guys good with that? Like, did you guys stop doing it?
3: Hold up now. That's something I still do.
1: You like it. You like
3: I love my shoes. I like.
1: Same.
3: Like, okay, so just like I was on vacation, I was looking back at my receipts for things that I spent money on. Most of it was food.
2: Oh, yeah.
3: And it was a lot of money. And I was like, I'm so happy that I spent.
2: But
3: money well spent.
2: I would say that's more like an experience, though, right?
3: Yeah.
2: I spend my money on experiences.
3: Yeah. That's why I don't like to gamble.
1: Yeah, I know. I can't see. That's different. Putting things off, especially gratitude or personal goals. Like, you actually just take your time with everything. When you're happy, trying to put off things, you just do them. You do what you need to do, but you do with gratitude. And the personal goals, you'll get there when you get there. Like, it's no longer, you're not striving like super duper hard to get there. Do you know what I mean?
3: Really hard, I struggle with that one.
1: Me
2: too.
1: Yeah.
2: Because I'm like, damn, I got to give myself a timeline to reach my goal. And usually when I don't reach my goal, then I get like really upset.
1: You get frustrated.
2: Yeah. And you're like,
1: throw a fit.
3: Well, I think that's when you get stagnant.
1: Yeah.
3: That's like, okay, for example, when I came to KISS, right?
1: Mm-hmm.
3: I started weekends. And I was like, well, what's next? What are we going to do next? Then I started doing the Friday shows with you guys.
1: Mm-hmm.
3: Then I started doing the nights. And I was always like, what's next, though? The next step? So that's one thing that does kind of get to me. Because once I reach a goal, I always look at what's
2: after it. Yeah, okay.
3: Yep.
1: You know, the happier people seem to focus more on rest. It says meaningful experiences, close relationships, a lot of gratitude, you guys. Gratitude through and through. They said the personal growth instead of comparisons. They put off stress. Like, in other words, like, things come up that are stressful, they're going to try to deal with it as best they can in every way. And the constant pressure of just life in general. But overall, it's all about alone time and like resting, true rest. And we don't get enough of that. And that's why you got so many people crashing out, burning out, having attitude, throwing, you know, arguing, posting stuff all over social media. We live in such, we're in a chaotic time right now. I mean, look at everything around us right now.
3: I think it's easier for someone like me and Ando because it's just us. You know what I mean?
2: Yeah.
3: Like, so we go home, or you too, Gina.
1: Yeah, I'm single.
3: For all three of us, we go home to our homes and that's it.
1: Mm-hmm.
3: I think this is a big struggle for people who have families or relationships and stuff.
1: I feel like the moms and dads, when you've got the young kids and after you've had a long day and then the kids come home and they're running amok, I don't know how y'all do that.
2: Mm.
1: You know what I mean? And the house gets trashed out. They got the toys out. I'm like, whoa! Yeah. I don't know how y'all do that.
3: Yeah. So,
1: a lot.
3: Yeah.
2: Yeah. I guess y'all are going to be unhappy, but
3: thank God on me.
2: Yeah.
1: Yeah, for real.
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1: New Mexico United. Whoa, we got tickets. It's a four-pack of tickets. When is a game going down? What do I got?
2: Okay, so the game is happening on Wednesday, May the 20th. And actually, that's a four-pack. We got two of those. You want to get both of them out?
1: I'm going to take two callers right now.
2: There we go.
1: What do you guys think? And you guys, trust me, this is going to be so much fun. Buck, we got to get you out there. Mm-hmm. We got to get you on the field. We'll work on that.
2: Whoa. I want to watch. I don't want to be all out there.
1: Get the balls, throw them at you.
3: No, they're kicked at you.
1: They're kicked at you. That's right.
2: I didn't know we had a dodgeball scene.
1: That would be great if
2: she just changed the whole sport.
1: For real. I pretty much tank everything, you guys. Sports-wise, absolutely. But hey, we got your four-pack of tickets. I'm going to take two callers right now. I got two of those, right?
2: Yes, we got two.
1: All right, guaranteed. All right, so 262-5477-262-KISS.
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1: Brianna.
2: Ah, you're a winner!
3: That's right, that's right.
4: Yep, yep, yep. You just won yourself a 4-pack of tickets to see New Mexico United. They're taking on the Tampa Bay Rowdies. Actually, we don't care who they play. All we know is they're going to win. Who are you going to take to see the game?
1: Probably my daughter and my best friend.
4: There you go. Then you got an extra ticket. Got to pick up somebody else.
1: Yeah.
2: Going to be a hard choice for you, okay?
4: All right, congratulations.
2: Choose wisely.
4: Congratulations to you.
1: Thank you.
2: Good morning, Kiss 97.3. Hi, what's your name?
5: Christina.
2: Christina, you're a winner.
4: Christina. Yes, you just won. Awesome. You will be going to see Black and Yellow. That is the team. New Mexico United. They're taking on the Tampa Bay Rowdies. That will be happening on May the 20th. You got a 4-pack of tickets. Who are you going to take with you?
5: Awesome. Oh, my kids, my husband.
4: There you go. Family night to see New Mexico United. Congratulations.
5: Awesome. Thank you.
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1: All right, so we're used to Chris Brown kind of crashing out, kind of chilling out, and then crashing out again, and then kind of having an attitude, crashing out, chilling out. And he's been chill for a hot second. All of the criticism on the album, he seemed like he was taking it pretty good, but then I think one of the final criticisms he got, they rated the album Brown at a 1.4, I think is what Ando said early this morning in the 6 o'clock hour. And man, he took to social media. He was like, I don't care. We're going on tour. I got some other things going on. I'm like, bro, I think we all get it. It's our art, right? Like when we're doing something, we're creating something. He's an artist and he's going to feel a certain type of way about it. But I mean, I thought it was hilarious because if you actually watch the video, I can't play it because he's cussing in it and whatnot, but it's actually pretty funny. But we all take what we do serious. And now we're going to see Pitbull doing something that he's taking very serious, which is trying to better the education of kids, which is amazing. But how he's doing this to try to introduce it to us, I pump the brakes on that, all right? So here's what's going on. Pitbull partners with an AI company. The company is Digital DNA Labs to create new civics education programs where students can interact with AI versions of America's founding fathers. Cool idea.
2: Oh, no.
1: Love it. Okay, love it. But
2: at his concerts, I'm going to be cussing him out.
1: At the concerts, I think what he was thinking of doing is probably having like a booth, a demonstration, the things that he's doing, the things that he's working on. And that's great. Have a booth. Do whatever you want to. But whatever you do, when people pay for tickets to the concert, I don't think they're going to want to hear
2: about that. Not at all.
1: Don't bring it to the stage. And if you do bring it to the stage, just say, hey, you know, I'm trying to help the kids out. Shout out to the kids, whatever. But don't play the video behind you of what it's going to be about, because I think that's going to be one of the biggest turnoffs for a lot of people going to the concert.
3: Yeah.
1: But I get it.
3: Well, I don't get it, because it's like when I go to the restaurant, I don't care how you made it as long as it tastes good. I don't care how it's made. Don't show me any of that.
1: So, I think it's going to be a turnoff for people if he does bring this to the stage to kind of introduce it. Just keep it on social media. Do what you need to and go from there.
2: Have you ever broken into a car and didn't realize you were hit a gold mine?
1: Nobody is going to say yes to that, okay?
3: Check the phone lines. We are in Albuquerque.
1: Yes!
2: So, this guy, Calvin Evans, they finally found him, and he actually turned himself in after breaking into a rental Jeep from Beyonce's choreographer and dancer during 2025, the Cowboy Carter Tour stop in Atlanta. And he broke into it, stole some suitcases, and more importantly, stole some hard drives and a lot of other things. But the most important thing with the hard drives, that actually had music on there. And I'm pretty sure he didn't know what he landed on. But those hard drives have not been recovered. And he's taking a plea because he's headed to prison for 5 years. But actually, two, technically. So he's sentenced to 5 years, with the other three is going to be on probation. And he is calls himself the King Thief of Atlanta. not that smart, though.
3: I find that funny because I think that's going to be a TV show when he gets out.
1: Oh, yeah.
3: They're going to put him on TV.
2: Yeah, so I don't know what he did with the hard drives or if he still has them, but they have not been recovered. So
1: I think he's
2: going to
1: roll it out. I think what he's going to do is he's going to do something. He's going to make it, hey, I got this music, or he's going to have somebody else do it, and he's going to be rolling in the money.
3: I think he's already done it. For him to call himself that name, being real arrogant about it, he's probably already got paid
1: for this.
3: He
1: done did something.
3: Yep,
1: I agree. He did something. There's no way he didn't. There's no way.
3: So Krishan Rock, she's addressing why people are upset and how in the world are you back with Blueface? So she went to social media. She says, I forgave because I value peace more than carrying anger. No, we're not together. I choose respect over resentment. And I was like, okay, this isn't the Krishan Rock that I know. Who wrote that? Who pressed send on that?
1: Who changed timelines?
3: But then she goes on to say she has no hate in her heart and isn't distracted. She says what fans saw online was a result of her growth, healing, and staying locked in. She said, we talked, we apologized, now we're moving forward. Not because we want to, but because we have to for our little guy. And man, that is crazy. We're living in a world where Krishan Rock is speaking nothing but facts, and she is the voice of morality. This is crazy.
1: No, give it 2 days, 3 days, a week.
3: You don't believe it?
1: It's probably like that for 1 week, but she ain't healed all the way through. Come on now.
3: Man, you got to have a couple little scabs before you can heal.
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2: Hello?
3: Hola, my name is Carmen with Pool Service. May I please speak to Maddie?
2: This is she.
3: Javier was recently at your house cleaning your pool.
2: Yeah.
3: And he mentioned that you were sunbathing in a bikini while he was there, and he felt a little uncomfortable with some of your remarks.
2: I didn't even speak to him while he was there. I usually just kind of mind my own business.
3: Well, he said that you asked him if he knew how to swim.
2: I never asked him.
3: And that you just got a new set of floaties and then pointed at your chest? He said that when he was brushing the pool, you said, can you focus on the deep end and then turn around?
2: I don't know who this Javier is.
3: He's your pool guy.
2: No, I know.
3: He said that you said that if he fell in the pool that you could play lifeguard and then you blew a whistle.
2: I am happily married. I would never,
3: maybe next time just don't be in the backyard in a bikini while he's there.
2: It was so far on the other side of the yard and I wasn't even speaking to him.
3: Because it sounds like you were testing the waters while he was testing the water. You know what I mean?
2: I cannot believe I'm being accused of this.
3: No, I'm not really accused. I'm just trying to understand.
2: I can't. This is so insulting.
3: Getting turned down by a pool boy has to be because they are extremely hard up.
2: You know.
3: Hello?
2: Hello?
3: Hola, this is Carmen. I believe we were disconnected.
2: No, we were not disconnected. I can't.
3: You okay, can't what? Ma'am, I just want to come to an understanding that you will not flirt with Javier or anyone else we send over there.
2: I was not flirting with
3: anyone. They're not there to service you. They're there to service the pool. He said that you said that, like the jacuzzi, you heat up real fast.
2: I don't
3: understand why you would say that.
2: He's lying. I would never say that.
3: He's lying?
2: Yes, he's lying.
3: He said that you asked him if he wanted to see the splash zone and then pointed at your bedroom.
2: Oh, my God.
3: And then something about a breaststroke?
2: That's enough. I can't. I cannot do
3: that. That is enough.
2: Today.
3: That's enough.
2: Okay.
3: Would you like me to speak to your husband about it?
2: No, I would not, okay?
3: Why not?
2: I don't need him to take care of my business. I do what I have to do.
3: Yes, it sounds like you're trying to have some business with Javier that isn't pool cleaning.
2: I was not flirting.
3: I like to flirt, too.
2: Okay, that's your prerogative.
3: But I'd be more clever and say something like, I like to make love the same way I dive into a pool. Head first.
2: Oh, my God.
3: Oh, my goodness.
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1: Broke business, I cannot be your man. Never got us whooping till we open up that can. Damn, alley hoop me bands, I'm a slam. Jam freak, I like my Mac touching yams. Pay that op shit around me, I'ma tell you turn it off. Heard what happened to your mans, not sorry for your loss. Should've prayed before them shooters came and nailed them to the cross. I let your boy get a pass, lucky you saw.
0: For real. What they talking about?
2: They talking about nothing.
0: What they talking about?
2: They talking about nothing.
0: What they talking about?
2: They talking about nothing.
0: What they talking about?

0: with the most regret. We're talking about regret in life, missed opportunities, cities with the most regret. What would y'all think? Give me two cities, Ando, go. Two cities with the most regret.
1: Like Baton Rouge and Las Vegas.
0: All right, Baton Rouge and Las Vegas.
2: Oh, right. I like the Las Vegas one. Man.
0: Two cities, Buck.
2: I'm going to say New York City and Miami.
0: All right, there you go. Well, here we go. Las Vegas, Ando, topped the list with the most regrets. All right? Not only is it just the money spending that you're spending in general, probably your drunken nights out, sleeping around, hooking up, maybe getting sick while you're there, whatever.
1: The STDs you bring back.
2: Well, I changed that. I changed mine to Houston.
0: Don't even know
2: it. I changed mine to Houston.
0: You know what? Y'all are taking this somewhere else, all right? Taking it somewhere else. But then you also had, Buck, you are correct, New York City, Miami, and Orlando, Florida.
2: Ah, I knew it.
0: Okay, so New York City, Miami, and Orlando, Florida. And believe it or not, Cancun, Mexico made the list.
2: Oh, my gosh.
0: There as well with top regrets.
2: Have you ever been to Cancun?
0: No.
2: If you go, you will know exactly why. This actually should be higher on the list.
1: Why?
2: Because when you think of Cancun, what do you think of?
1: Party!
0: The beach, the margaritas!
2: All of that nice stuff.
1: Yeah. And the cartel. Yeah.
2: It's
0: well, the that's, cartel!
2: That's at the very end of the Cancun. But when you go to Cancun, you get there and everything is just hotels, all-inclusive. It's basically like it's like one big resort. And if you like to travel, you don't want to travel like that. You want to get the experience of the place. So that's the problem with Cancun.
1: It's like touristy.
2: Yes, and then at the very end, that's where the cartel's at.
0: He's like, when you're trying to leave, that's when you got to go around.
2: Yeah.
0: But they said that regret comes in many different ways, shapes, and forms. But they said this is where the money spending comes into play. Like how much money you're spending when you're on vacation. Are y'all actually budgeting or are y'all just blowing the cash? What are y'all doing when y'all travel?
1: I'm blowing the cash.
0: I took it there for a reason. I'm not budgeting.
2: If I see it in my account, it's getting spent. It's gone.
0: But they said that when they get home after a trip like that, after you've gone out, you've gone to do what you want to, once you get home, there's a certain depressive state that kicks in where you're like, man, I probably didn't need to buy that.
2: No.
0: I didn't need to do this.
2: Not for me.
0: I didn't need to do that.
2: I get the depression. And I told you this, Ando.
1: Mm-hmm.
2: I get the depression when you're on the plane and if you come in during the daytime and you just look out and it's all dusty and it's like, ah, man.
0: You're home.
2: I'm back to Albuquerque.
1: Yeah, back to reality, man.
0: You're home.
2: Yeah, exactly.

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0: Top Chef's shop. Speaking of shopping, this lady went to the liquor store. I wouldn't say she was shopping. So what happened was a 48-year-old was caught drinking a bottle of alcohol in the store around 9 a.m. Okay, this is the first part of the story. She was brought to a medical center for treatment. The next day, the police said the woman went back to the same store and allegedly took a bottle of Chardonnay. But the problem is this. The employee stopped her, but they couldn't find the bottle, but they knew she stole it.
1: Wait, what?
0: Check this out. Police arrested the woman and found the bottle of wine during a cavity search.
2: Oh, no. Damn.
0: So my thing is, I was looking at this article. I was looking at the article, and I was like, was it in the front or was it in the back?
1: That's what I was thinking. Did you see my... That's what I was thinking, bro.
0: Because it depends. If it was in the if it was in the front, it's Chardonnay. But if it was in the back, it's Chardonnay.
1: I'm done with you.
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1: Well, I guess this is bad news or good news, or I don't know. So there's an aging issue that's going on right now, and there's a number one cause of it, actually two causes of what's going on right now. And have you ever looked at somebody maybe you went to high school with and you're like, and then you go back and you're like, hey, do I look like that? Like, why do they look like that? Or whatever.
2: Busted.
1: They look a little busted, right?
2: And I do that all the time.
1: And y'all are the same age. Like, or they could be a few years above you, or maybe they're younger than you. Gen Z isn't aging good, and everybody knows it because Botox, fillers, everything, all kinds of stuff. The number one stressor is finance. Okay, number one out the gate that'll stress you out and that will age you quicker than anything. Second thing is sex.
3: What? Not enough?
1: Not enough, or literally you're just always in the mood, but you don't have anybody to get in the mood with.
3: Okay. Just self-pleasure.
1: So you're always, you would think that, right? You would think that. But that's also aging people because they're not able to release the stress with a real human.
3: Does that make sense? Like,
1: it is a thing. And I didn't know that either. Okay, so in other words, people are aging because finances is a number one. A second issue with aging is when you want some and you don't have somebody to get some from, so you end up doing it yourself. It's the human interaction and connection that can age you if you don't have it. Did you know this was real?
3: Is that why you just have to go pay for it?
2: Pretty much.
3: If you don't want to age.
1: Prostitutes are here for a reason.
2: So
1: you're
2: saying when someone says that you look young for your age, that means you've been getting it in.
3: Yeah.
2: That's basically what you're saying.
1: Pretty much. So. One way or another. Human interaction. So you actually think about the two things that are stressing people out and actually aging them is money, your finances, and number two is sex.
3: I thought you'd be stressing out because you're doing it with someone that you've done it for with a long time, and you're like, I'm sick of this partner.
1: That would be called marriage.
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1: All right, front and center on my people that have gone through some things. And you know what? It's kind of just made you a little rough around the edges. Life has not been easy for you, but there are certain characteristics that we carry. If you've had like a rough upbringing, or maybe you had like crazy family, a crazy life growing up, and everything's always been difficult for you. Achieving goals has been difficult. Everything becomes a hassle. Apparently, we have these characteristics. I'm going to throw myself in there because I know everything has not been easy for me in my life. Ando, what about you?
2: Yeah. I can put myself there.
1: Buck?
3: Same.
1: Okay.
3: Yeah, the same.
1: Let's see if we carry these characteristics. I want you guys to tell me if you guys do, okay? So apparently, if you have gone through some things and you already know that life is not fair and you learned it the hard way and you're still in hard knocks to some degree, here we go. Confident. You have to be confident. Because the only person you got is yourself, and you realize that.
2: Exactly.
1: You ain't got nobody. You can't rely on anybody else, because guess what? If you do, you still have to manage on your own. You're adventurous to a certain degree with what your time allows. Meaning, if you're able to take a trip, you will. If you can't, you won't. Everything is about time. Once you master the time, you can figure out how to manage what you're going to do. You're adventurous to a certain degree.
2: You got to be. Spruce up your life.
3: Yeah.
2: Do everything on a whim.
3: It's called living.
1: Being assertive, that means you're dealing with people who have rivalries or who have issues with you. And let's say they come to you and they tell you what the issue is, or they come to you with attitude. You will be assertive if you have to. You have to stand your ground.
3: Uh-oh, Ando.
2: Yeah, you kind of have to.
1: Yeah.
2: You know, if not, then you can't get run over.
1: K1 on here, I think, is main one for us. Strong sense of humor. Strong sense of humor.
3: Man, this is a lost art in today's society.
1: Yeah.
2: You gotta laugh at yourself, laugh at things.
3: Yes. You said it right, though, Ando. You gotta start. If you can't laugh at yourself, don't fix your mouth to laugh at anybody else. That's how I feel.

0: Yeah.
1: Don't laugh at others until you can laugh at yourself first.
0: When you've gone through things that you know, where you've had those moments where you're sitting down and you just start laughing and you look up and you're like, wow, like, I can't believe I'm going through this again or whatever. They say a strong sense of humor is built without even trying. It just comes up because you already are going through it and you're like, man, you know what? And then you just go about life.
2: And it also helps. It helps alleviate the pain, the stress, the anger that you're going through. Just laugh about it. Let it go.
1: Yep.
0: Thick skin. You got thick skin because you know what? You got hurt so much when you were growing up. You had to develop thick skin as you got older. In general, they said you don't take things too personally, but when things affect you, you got to have a thick skin for it.
1: That goes hand in hand with having a great sense of humor.
2: Very true.
0: Yeah, very true. Resilient.
1: You have to have that.
0: Yeah, you have to be resilient as well. You're handling conflict, and roughhousing makes things really mentally tough for you. You have to be resilient in transition. You have to be resilient in things you say. You have to stand on business and mean it, but be resilient at it.
2: Yeah, because life isn't going to get any easier. You have to make it easier for yourself.
0: Yeah, you're right. Absolutely. Protective and loyal. When you find your people, whether it's in a work environment, whether it's a friendship group, you have to be protective and loyal with your group.
1: Yeah,
0: because you expect the same in return.
1: I'm big on this. I kind of touched on this earlier this week. I don't know which day it was. And I said, if I do something publicly or that you guys don't agree with, don't say it publicly. Get at me privately. Have my back publicly.
0: Yes.
1: But then probably be like, yeah, but that wasn't cool.
2: Very true.
1: That I think a lot of people don't do that. I think that's a part of a good relationship.
0: I feel like there's just not a lot of people that are into that right now. A lot of people do a lot of betraying when it comes to friendships or whatever.
1: Well,
0: strong bonds in general.
1: It goes back to what you were saying where you sent us screenshots yesterday of your family members. They went straight to social media with all of the dirt. I'm like, in the hell?
0: Man, screenshots were flying. My sister was calling me. My other sister called my mom. And everybody was like, what is going on with your cousins right now? And I'm like, it's all over social media.
1: That's the total opposite of what I was talking about. Instead of them doing this internally, they went straight to social media and got the click, clack, and impressing sin on everybody.
2: No, I was like, what is the goal out of all this?
1: No, really.
0: This was Ando and Bucky in the middle of a random area.
1: Yeah,
0: just looking at their phone, reading everything, going, dang.
1: I was laying on my couch. I woke up to all of it, and I was like, what in the world is going on? These are blood people. They got the same blood. They're in the same family. Exactly.
0: I know, right? You become more independent, and you enjoy solitude, but it's weird because you enjoy being out in public to a certain degree. There's an anxiety that goes with that, all right? But you become more independent because you had to be, because early on you learned you can have things and lose them quickly.
1: Yeah.
0: And being more independent as you get older, there is no choice. You have to.
2: I always value that growing up, is trying to have my own independence, because I have brothers and sisters. And even like being in college and also after college, having roommates, it feels great to just finally just be by yourself and on your own.
0: Yeah, that's true.
1: Very true. I agree.
0: A final one on here. You're good to a certain degree at handling conflict until you are pushed to your limit. Then it can get a little messy, not too messy, but it can get messy. So you're good at handling conflict to a certain degree.
1: Do you think you are, Gina?
0: In everyday things, yes. But when things that are extremely serious come up and I get pushed, or I get pushed and I get pushed, I can turn into a dragon. So it's like poking the dragon. And
1: you start spitting fire and all that.
0: I will spit fire. Yeah. And the thing is that, but I will still stand on business. I will still stand my ground. I will speak my mind. But it's very hard for me because I'm very emotional in general.
1: Mm-hmm.
0: And like when I get mad, I cry.
1: Oh, yeah.
0: I'm one of those. Yeah, I do. He's already seen that.
1: See, luckily, I'm a girl dad, so I know how to handle all that.
2: That's good.
1: I was like, girl, stop all that.
0: Literally, he was sitting there.
1: I know, damn well, you ain't about to cry right here.
0: But sat up there in pure silence. He was like, I was just looking at her.
1: I was like, I know she ain't over here crying.
2: Damn, you're good. I was just rolling my eyes.
0: Like, he does. He rolls his eyes at me.
1: I'm like, I hope she don't think that's going to work on me.
0: And did it? No.
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0: line of wind. Yeah. I'll hear if you feel like the one that's ever made you feel, yeah. 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
2: Well, I guess you can say Chris Brown's kind of taking a little on the rough side. All the critics came out, and you know, and he takes the criticism from his fans, and he takes it. I mean, everybody gets criticized. I mean, and when you come out and you're an artist and you're creating things, of course your music's going to get judged. Look at Mariah Carey. I don't think she's going to be able to do something that's going to bring her back to the hype she had before. And every album she came out with thereafter, and I'm a lamb. I'm a huge fan. I know when it's good and when it's not. And I think the album for Brown is good. It went number one worldwide. But there are certain critics that came out and gave him a 1.4 rating because it is an R&B album. And he prepped everybody, you guys. Brown was going to be smooth. It was going to be slow. It was going to be nice. And I guess he took to social media yesterday and he was like, well, forget all that. We're going on tour. We're going to get some new stuff going on. And he was cussing up a storm. But I don't think it hurt his feelings, but it got a little bit under the skin. And I think that he was trying to make it look like he didn't care, but you could tell he was kind of hurt. You could see the hurt in his eyes.
3: And I don't understand the criteria. Were they judging it based on an R&B album? Because it was Pitchfork that gave it to him. Or is it like based on pop? Hip-hop,
2: it was based on everything because he was getting criticism left and right from all kinds of people. But then his fan base, we love it. Like the album is great. I think it's a great album. But everybody was just kind of giving him some, you know, oh, it doesn't sound good because of this and the other and whatnot. And he ended up going to social media. And when he ended up going up there and he ended up saying his piece, you could see the pain, though. Like, you could see that he's kind of brought down a little bit. But it is what it is. It's Chris Brown. He's still going on to Usher. He's still got things popping off. And he's still a millionaire. And he's still got a number one album with Brown. And it is going to debut, I think, at number four for Billboard this week.
3: Wow.
2: I could be wrong. It could be three or two. But by the end of the week, it's going to probably debut around there. Pitbull has now partnered with an AI company. The AI company is called Digital DNA Labs. They're going to create a new civics education program for kids for schools. It's already in Florida. They have it in location, and students can interact with the AI versions of America's founding fathers. And the lessons are basically designed to make it feel like a FaceTime conversation, I guess is what it's going to look like. You can talk and interact with it, which is great and everything like that. But they're looking at bringing this to his concerts, having a display of what it's going to be about or whatever. Or he might talk about it on stage. And that's where I was like, hey.
3: That'd be great.
2: Don't do that. You think it would.

0: crazy. Yeah,
1: I will ask you questions like, so why are you racist?
2: Yo.
1: I wonder if he'll talk back to me.
0: You know what? You know, every now and then
2: like, say it again, Ando.
1: Why are you racist?
2: Dale.
0: You know, hold on. Do it again. Keep going.
1: So the guy who pretty much stole Beyonce's unreleased music back in 2025 during the Cowboy Carter tour in Atlanta, he turned himself in and now he took a plea deal. So he refers to himself as the King Thief of Atlanta, and he received a 5-year sentence with 2 years to be served in prison and the rest on probation. And the stolen music and hard drives have not been recovered yet either. So he turned himself in. I don't know what they're going to get him for, like just for what, breaking into a rental? Is that what he's going to jail for?
0: It depends on his buck. It depends on his history, his criminal history, to see what kind of sentence he gets. I mean, he's going to prison for 2 years, and he's going to be on probation for two.
2: It also depends on when did he call himself Atlanta's what? What did he call him?
1: King Thief.
2: King Thief. Yeah. I wonder if he said that before
0: or after.
2: Because that plays a lot into it.
0: I feel like he's going to release the tracks or whatever was on the hard drives. If they didn't recover them, guaranteed he's going to spill trust.
2: Rick Ross back in the news, man. It seems like Rick Ross has more to say about this Drake new album than Drake himself.
1: Because really?
2: He just came out. He had an interview on Hot 97, and he says, nobody fears Drake's album release, which is supposed to happen in 2 days. So we shall see. But when he says that, it's because, you know, they've had a longstanding rap beef, and people are saying, hey, everything's going to go back to normal once Drake drops this album. But Rick Ross is like, hey, we as artists, we don't care. We'll see. But we really will see in 2 days. It won't take that long.
0: I don't think it's going to be as good as we think. I know, Ando. You know why? Because they're hyping it too much.
2: Well, it's Drake.
1: And we haven't even got like a snippet or a sample.
0: Nothing.
1: Because it would have been great. No, we got something by now.
0: A single, nothing. We haven't gotten anything.
2: I just feel like Rick Ross is one of those characters. I don't like to like read what he has to say. I like to hear it because the way he says things. It's like when he says Iceman, you know, he's like, nobody cares about the Iceman album.
1: He does this.
0: Do it again.
2: Drake, nobody cares about the Iceman album.
0: I'm like, what is going on? But if we got something ahead of time, maybe 2 days, maybe he'll drop a single tomorrow, you guys. I don't know.
2: No,
0: but it's gotta be fire.
2: He has been keeping everything close to vest. We'll see, but I know one thing. Everybody's going to check it out, and that's all that really matters.
0: That's it. That's all that matters. You guys, that is your Celebrity Radar. I'm Gina Lee Fuentes. You can find me on Twitter, Instagram, Snapchat, TikTok. Gina Lee Fuentes. That's Fuentes with a Z.
1: 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Ando on air.
2: This your boy, Buck D. You can find me everywhere on the internet at Buck Dangerous. And you can find me being a part of the R&B tour with Chris Brown and Usher on May the 32nd. God.
0: Good. Do you know it popped up on my TikTok yesterday, and I responded, and I said, Lord, this man right here. I was like, here we go.
2: I got people hitting me up for tickets and everything.
0: On May 31st.
2: 30 seconds.
0: May 34th. She's gone safe with that. GLF Nation, you can watch the show live on air behind the scenes. Join in on the conversation. Very raw behind the scenes. I will tell you that. Very raw. And keep it real all the way through. We've got YouTube under Gina Lee Fuentes TV. On Twitch and Facebook, it is under the Gina Lee Fuentes Show. We'll see you bright and early tomorrow morning. 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

0: positive news for those who deliver food. Otto's going to give us the deets and food news. Hottest hashtags here on a Dana Cortez show. Inside the Cole studio, my name is Dana Cortez.
1: DJ Automatic.
2: I go by Anthony A, a.k.a. Lil Latinx.
0: So your Instagram DMs just got a lot less private. You know the encrypted DMs that you're able to send? Basically, they disappear, kind of like a Snapchat.
1: Oh, yeah.
0: Gone globally. Meta has ended it. They say this is because of child safety. I think it's a great idea. I just want to let you know out there, if your children have Snapchat, a lot of deals going down in the snaps because they disappear, those messages. So be sure and monitor
1: vanish mode. That's what it was called. I forgot what it was called.
0: Yeah, well, there's still, I don't know if there's vanish mode, but some of the, well, I don't know.
1: Because that's what it was. Right. It was vanish mode. Yeah. Where you would send it and it would erase.
0: I'm so glad it's gone because I didn't know how to activate it. And sometimes I'm just
1: sometimes you do it on accident.
0: I'm like, where did everything go?
1: And then I was like, when I would send somebody a message and it was on vanish mode, I was like, why is this happening?
0: And then I would unvanish it. I'm like, there it is. Okay, anyway, yeah. So I think that's wonderful. But in the end, it's up to us to protect our kids. If they're too young to have social media, don't let them have it.
1: Meta's got to step up somewhere.
0: Oh, for sure. Absolutely, 100%. All right, what do we have for food news, DJ Automatic?
1: DoorDash is planning to spend $50 million helping drivers pay for gas. Okay, wow. So if they're driving over 125 miles per shift, they're going to get between $5 and $15 towards their weekly fuel payment.
0: Finally, some Let's good go. News. Yeah, that's a big deal. I know plenty of people who this isn't just their side hustle.
1: It's their job.
0: It's their hustle, exactly. And I know $5, $10, $15 doesn't sound like much, but it is a big deal because especially with just gas prices. National average is what, five? But you're talking $8, $9 a gallon in some places. So this is good news.
1: Yeah, I'm glad that DoorDash stepped up. And you know what? Make sure you tip your drivers.
0: Yeah, I'm going to order DoorDash right now. How about that? All right, what do we have for National Day? Anthony A.
3: Man, so many great national days to celebrate. I'm torn between kicking it off. We either have National Crouton Day, Fruit Cocktail Day, or NASA Graduation Day. I don't know which one's more important.
1: I think we're going to go with NASA Graduation.
0: NASA Graduation.
3: I love Fruit Cocktail.
1: When you said Crouton Day, I was like, and it's a big day, I was like, that's just a mouth sore waiting to happen.
0: You don't like croutons, Otto?
1: I do, but the crunchiness out the top of my mouth, I don't need that during a salad.
0: Let me teach you how to eat a salad with a crouton.
1: Whoa!
0: What you do...
1: You're going to teach me how to eat a salad, okay.
0: I didn't say toss a salad. I said eat a salad.
3: Talk about vanish mode.
0: So what you do is you cover the crouton in salad dressing. And it softens the crouton.
1: God, we don't need to go any further with this.
3: Somehow this got way more nastier.
0: Forget it.
1: Swipe up, put it on vanish. Gosh.
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4: 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The Fresh Out of Love Tour. Baby, say, no, baby. 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

0: Are Kendrick and Drake actually going to do a collab? Something Kendrick just did has people thinking it might happen. Let's talk about it after celebrity birthdays, Anthony A.
1: We have Stephen Colbert celebrating his birthday, Robert Pattinson, Morgan Wallen, and Debbie Ryan.
0: Kendrick Lamar, Not Like Us, was deleted from YouTube. His album, GNX, was gone from Apple. Like, you couldn't find this music anymore. Remember, in days, Drake is dropping Iceman. Are we getting a Kendrick-Drake collab? Is this like an olive branch? Is this planned? Was it an accident? Can you find out, Otto? You're the music guy. Can you text one of the label guys and ask them?
2: I'll ask them. But hold on.
0: Their theories are everywhere.
1: I think it's signs towards a collab, because like, why else would Kendrick delete it and Kendrick's team delete it if they're not trying to like wave a little bit of a white flag and saying, hey, you know, we're going to remove this energy from the internet.
0: Or are they trying to remove Drake's Iceman energy? Like, let's get us talking about Kendrick again, because Drake's going to do like a streaming, you know, thing and show out the new music. It's like, that could
2: be
0: doing it too.
2: Something. So I just text the main guy from the label and I said, what happened with the whole Kendrick album and Not Like Us coming down off the internet?
0: Okay.
2: And he said, I have no idea.
0: That means they know. They know what happened.
2: That was a quick, idea.
0: That's too fast. I would love to see a Drake-Kendrick collab. That would make me so happy. In fact, very few things would make me happier. I just don't know. These two people don't like each other, and they haven't liked each other for a very long time.
1: But it's like, at a certain point, you guys are both grown men. It's all just words, and you guys both have children that look up to you. Like, be able to put the differences aside and be a positive example for the young children in
0: your
1: life.
0: You're middle-aged men at this point.
2: True. or this is the greatest rap WWE move of all time, where they planned this in 2024, and they just rode the whole thing out the entire time. The lawsuit, everything.
0: No way. Ain't nobody dropping that kind of money, Otto.
2: And they wouldn't have said the things they said about each other had they been. No. But I mean, it would be genius if they did do that.
0: Them making peace, though, making a song together.
2: It would be huge for both their careers.
0: I mean, that would be the biggest thing. And hip-hop needs that more now than ever before.
2: Man, so many people who have made their entire identity Drake or Kendrick would be so upset. I can't go on the internet without somebody being like, you play too much Kendrick. You play too much Drake. I'm like, you care too much about other people's beats.
0: You don't even know them. Yeah, and it's all good music anyway. Would you like to see a Drake-Kendrick collaboration? Would you like to see these two come together and make amends?
2: They once
0: went on tour together.
2: I mean, they made music together a few different times.
0: Yeah. 877-730-DCS1. Text or tap in. 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

0: Demaree Ardell Wilson is suing Whataburger for $1 million because they put onions on his burger and he said no onions.
1: Oh, what? About time. As a man who, I am anti-onions on my burger, and you know what? I kind of stand with Mr. Wilson here. Somebody had to take this to the next level.
0: Take them off. Oh. Open your burger and make sure the order is right. What are we doing here? They're just onions. Pick them off. Flick them into the trash can like the rest of us.
2: Is this man allergic to onions or something?
0: Automatic, yes. He claims he's allergic to onions, but he's filed multiple lawsuits against
2: Yeah, I saw he filed against Sonic.
0: For putting onions on his burger.
2: For $1 million.
1: Yes, it's time that me, Anthony A., and my representative and my client, Mr. Wilson here.
2: Time for you guys to get paid?
1: Yes, we're tired of being underrepresented by the people who think that it's just it's a taste thing or it's a flavor thing. No, it's a medical condition for some people.
0: It's a medical condition.
1: Yes, it is.
0: I don't know. He's had some kind of, hospital bills. He did have to go to the doctor. But did he die?
2: For onions?
0: That's what I'm saying, automatic. I'm not so sure.
2: I mean, I just got a to-go order of Equali from Chipotle the other day, and I'm not trying to sue them.
0: You didn't even call them and let them know, which I told you. You need to call them and tell them, because there might be
2: something... What are they going to do? What if I call them, maybe I could sue them.
3: What'd you do?
0: No, automatic.
1: You could, dude. Yeah, is this just a silly suit against Whataburger? On the surface, it is. But when you step back and you peel that extra layer of onion off, you get down deeper, you get that, man, are we attacking the insurance issue here in America?
0: No,
1: I think we are.
0: I guess not. And to be honest, I always go back anyway if they get my order wrong.
1: Really? Right away?
0: But I'm the person that will call. I am going to call you and let you know.
2: That's why I married her, because I'll say, Dana, call them.
0: I will call and let them know, hey, I ordered this, that, and the other, and log my name down. And at least half the time, I'm going to go back and get my stuff.
2: Do you know how many free pizzas we've gotten?
0: They're not free?
2: Over 30.

0: day, people used to really pay attention to movie soundtracks. That kind of went away till Kendrick Lamar was hired to do the soundtrack.
1: I mean, it might go down as a classic.
0: Oh, I love this song so much. And of course, it's Kendrick Lamar and The Weeknd all teamed up. And Black Panther, I will say, Otto, you were like, you got to see this movie, Dana, because you took our daughter. It's a great movie.

0: 1900s right now, DJ Automatic?
1: Don't do that to me.
0: Oh, come on. Next artist here, Snoop Dogg. We're going back to 1993 with this classic. Is this from the album Doggy Style?
1: It is from the album. The classic Doggy Style. Gosh. Probably one of the top 10 hip-hop albums of all time.
0: I agree with you. I agree.

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8: Reincarnated. I'm a stargazer. Life goes on, honey.

0: Demaree Ardell Wilson is suing Whataburger for $1 million because they put onions on his burger and he said no onions.
1: Oh, what? About time. As a man who, I am anti-onions on my burger, and you know what? I kind of stand with Mr. Wilson here. Somebody had to take this to the next level.
0: Pick them off.
1: Oh.
0: Open your burger and make sure the order is right. What are we doing here? They're just onions. Pick them off. Flick them into the trash can like the rest of us.
2: Is this man allergic to onions or something?
0: Automatic, yes. He claims he's allergic to onions, but he's filed multiple lawsuits against
2: filed against Sonic.
0: For putting onions on his burger.
2: For $1 million.
1: Yes, it's time that me, Anthony A., and my representative and my client, Mr. Wilson here.
2: Time for you guys to get paid?
1: Yes, we're tired of being underrepresented by the people who think that it's just it's a taste thing or it's a flavor thing. No, it's a medical condition for some people.
0: It's a medical condition.
1: Yes, it is.
0: I don't know. He's had some kind of, hospital bills. He did have to go to the doctor. But did he die?
2: For onions?
0: That's what I'm saying, automatic. I'm not so sure.
2: I mean, I just got a to-go order of Equali from Chipotle the other day, and I'm not trying to sue them.
0: You didn't even call them and let them know, which I told you. You need to call them and tell them, because there might be
2: something... What are they going to do? What if I call them, maybe I could sue them. Dang.
1: What'd you do?
0: No, automatic.
1: You could, dude. Yeah, is this just a silly suit against Whataburger? On the surface, it is. But when you step back and you peel that extra layer of onion off... You get down deeper, you get that, man, are we attacking the insurance issue here in America?
0: No,
1: I think we are.
0: I guess not. And to be honest, I always go back anyway if they get my order wrong.
1: Really? Right away?
0: But I'm the person that will call. I am going to call you and let
2: you
0: know.
2: That's why I married her, because I'll say, Dana, call them.
0: I will call and let them know, hey, I ordered this, that, and the other, and log my name down. And at least half the time, I'm going to go back and get my stuff.
2: Do you know how many free pizzas we've gotten?
0: They're not free.
2: Over 30 minutes in delivery time. And guess what? Dana actually calls and says it took longer. And then we'll give you a free pizza.
0: If I order pepperoni with jalapeno, that's what I want. I don't want pepperoni with green peppers or whatever you're throwing on there. Don't you think you should call?
1: Yeah, I do.
0: I know it's not just me that does that.
1: No. Well, not you, but the ability to call back and get free pizza is one of the coolest things about you. That's really dope.
0: And also at a restaurant, I'm sorry, I used to serve. And I know it's not the server, unless you wrote it down wrong. Sometimes it is the server. But if my order is wrong, I'm going to tell you, take it back to the kitchen and bring it back right. And I'm not rude about it either, because I don't want anybody doing something to my food.
2: You don't always have to be rude.
0: No, automatic.
1: No, you don't. But I don't know what it is about me. I'm similar to automatic, where it's like, if something's wrong with my food for the majority of the time, I'll just take it.
2: Do you know how many times I've picked a hair out of my food and been like, eh?
1: Yeah.
0: Automatic is the king, though. Every time we eat out, every time he gets a hair in his food.
3: Ew.
0: Even at the house, but at least it's my hair. Hey, catch

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0: Are Kendrick and Drake actually going to do a collab?
1: Something Kendrick just did has people thinking it might happen. Let's talk about it after celebrity birthdays, Anthony A.
2: We have Stephen Colbert celebrating his birthday, Robert Pattinson, Morgan Wallen, and Debbie Ryan.
1: Kendrick Lamar, Not Like Us, was deleted from YouTube. His album, GNX, was gone from Apple. Like, you couldn't find this music anymore. Remember, in days, Drake is dropping Iceman. Are we getting a Kendrick-Drake collab? Is this like an olive branch? Is this planned? Was it an accident? Can you find out how to hear the music guy? Can you text one of the label guys and ask him?
3: Hold on.
1: Their theories are everywhere.
2: I think this signs towards a collab, because like, why else would Kendrick delete it and Kendrick's team delete it if they're not trying to like wave a little bit of a white flag and saying, hey, you know, we're going to remove this energy from the internet.
1: Or are they trying to remove Drake's Iceman energy? Like, let's get us talking about Kendrick again, because Drake's going to do like a streaming, you know, thing and show out the new music. It's like, that could
3: they're
1: be
3: doing
1: it too.
3: Something. So I just text the main guy from the label and I said, what happened with the whole Kendrick album and Not Like Us coming down off the internet?
1: Okay.
3: And he said, I have no idea.
1: That means they know. They know. They know what happened.
3: That was a quick, I have no idea.
1: That's too fast. I would love to see a Drake-Kendrick collab. That would make me so happy. In fact, very few things would make me happier. I just don't know. These two people don't like each other, and they haven't liked each other for a very long time.
2: But it's like, at a certain point, you guys are both grown men. It's all just words, and you guys both have children that look up to you. Like, be able to put the differences aside and be a positive example for the young children in your
1: life. You're middle-aged men at this point.
3: True. Or this is the greatest rap WWE move of all time, where they planned this in 2024, and rode the whole thing out the entire time. The lawsuit, everything.
1: Nah, no way. Ain't nobody dropping that kind of money, Otto.
3: And they wouldn't have said the things they said about each other had they been. No. But I mean, it would be genius if they did do that.
1: Them making peace, though, making a song together.
3: It would be huge for both their careers.
1: I mean, that would be the biggest thing. And hip-hop needs that more now than ever before.
3: Man, so many people who have made their entire identity Drake or Kendrick would be so upset. I can't go on the internet without somebody being like, you play too much Kendrick. You play too much Drake. I'm like, you care too much about other people's beats.
1: You don't even know them. Yeah, and it's all good music anyway. Would you like to see a Drake-Kendrick collaboration? Would you like to see these two come together and make amends?
3: They once
1: went on tour together.
3: I mean, they made music together a few different times.
1: Yeah. 877-730-DCS1. Text or tap in.
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0: 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Legendary. It's been going on for decades for a reason. I don't care what you're doing. 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

Papa right here, DJ Animal Unleashed, right here with some Notorious B.I.G. on Kiss 97.3. 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
2: 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We are out saying thank you to Sandia Resort and Casino as they are celebrating their 25th anniversary with Sandia Fest. This isn't only a 25th anniversary. It's more than anything, just that milestone for the resort itself. In the Southwest, it's the most popular and it sits on over 22,877 acres of land. And it offers the best of the best. Resorts, spas, dining, gaming, drinks, the pool area. 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In honor of Sandia Resort and Casino accomplishing 25 years, Sandia is going to be celebrating all summer with 150 days of special events and promotions. We're going to be out here all the way up until 6 o'clock, but we want you to enjoy Sandia, so head on out here whenever you've got the opportunity. 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

DTMF, it's the MF Animal Unleashed right here on New Mexico's party station, KISS 973. El Malo Conejo right there, man, bumping it. Hey, Somos Unidos, New Mexico United. We're taking down the Tampa Bay Rowdies. Hey, we're going to get rowdy in the 505. First texter to text Black and Yellow, 505-262-KISS gets a four-pack.

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2: 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We hope you are having a great Wednesday afternoon. And head on over here if you get the opportunity. Sandia Resort and Casino, celebrating 25 years. It's the 25th anniversary with Sandia Fest. This 25th anniversary is more than just a milestone for the resort. It is a testament to the resilience of the vision of the Pueblo of Sandia. You've got gaming, you have hotel, you have dining, golf, the capacity. It is the most popular resort in the Southwest. It is beautiful here, and you guys know that. So anytime you get the opportunity to come to Sandia, do it. To honor that accomplishment of 25 years, Sandia Resort and Casino will be celebrating all summer long with the 150 days of special events and promotions. So again, thank you to Sandia, the amphitheater. Can't forget the concerts, man. We love the concerts here. 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
2: 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I'm Ben Ray Lujan. 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

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It's all good, baby, baby. It was all a dream, juicy right there. I am going to say congratulations to my winners for Isotopes and also for AEW Dynamite. Text to win in the 5 o'clock hour. Got your Blueface tickets coming up. Keep it locked. KS973. We risk it all. We're Bruno Mars. We're Animal Unleashed. We get crazy, baby.

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